0: That was the Essay No. 1, Opus 12 by Samuel Barber. The New York Philharmonic was conducted by its music director, Alan Gilbert.
1: I've always loved John Corigliano's music. I think he's one of the important storytellers in American music. And it seemed appropriate, particularly appropriate, to have him write a piece that reflected on the 10th anniversary of 9/11. He's a composer that I've always thought we should commission and we should be playing his music.
0: Music director Alan Gilbert on composer John Corigliano. Our broadcast continues now with the world premiere of Mr. Corigliano's One Sweet Morning with mezzo-soprano Stephanie Blythe as soloist. Here again with more is Alan Gilbert.
1: He's written this marvelous piece. I'm sure it's going to be great. I've looked at the score. One Sweet Morning is the name, and it reflects on many things, but particularly finding hope in the midst of tragedy. And I think this is going to be an important work.
0: When Alan Gilbert asked Mr. Corigliano to write a large-scale piece to mark the 10th anniversary of 9/11, the composer decided to write a piece with words that would conjure images, quote, both to refute and complement the all-too-vivid ones we bring with us into the concert hall. Here's the composer with more.
2: And this was a couple of years ago. I was called in to see Alan, first just to see him socially. And we had a wonderful time. We ordered out for Chinese food and gabbed and got to know each other. And then the artistic administrator then called me and said, we want to commission you to write the 10th anniversary piece for 9/11. And I gulped, really, a mighty gulp, and said, really? Because it's a very difficult task to take on. There are so many ways to go wrong, and I really wanted to do it right. So I thought about it, and when I finally, I said, I will let you know if I take the commission, if I can think of a way to do this. And the first thing that occurred to me is they wanted a large piece, 25, 30-minute piece, that I really couldn't do an orchestral piece because, unfortunately, everyone in the world has seen over and over again the televised pictures of these airliners crashing into these buildings and these people jumping from the tops of the buildings. And it's sort of burned into our retinas. And we know that so well that if I had an orchestral piece about 9/11, people would be, in a sense, playing that picture against the music. So that if something were getting ominous, they would say, well, the planes are coming. And if something was ferociously wild, they would say, that's when the plane hit. And if there were a crash, that's it, you know, the first plane. And they'd wait for a second crash. And that's not at all what I meant or wanted to do. So I said to them, I would do it, but I think it has to be with words that tell the listener what the music is really, you know, referring to, so that they can access what the composer was referring to also.
0: The resulting work, One Sweet Morning, unfolds in four movements, each representing a different time period and nationality. Here again is composer John Corigliano.
2: Yes, well, the first thing is that the last song is a song I had already written. It's a song I wrote for no commission just because I really loved the lyric so much. And the lyric was by Yip Harburg, who's principally famous for The Wizard of Oz and Finian's Rainbow. But he also wrote some poetry, and some very political poetry and scandalous poetry and some very beautiful poetry. And this was an extraordinary poem about a dream, a world without war, a dream of a world without war, where the rose will rise and spring will come and one sweet morning this will happen. And I thought, I have to end with this because right when the 9/11 happened, it's very important to write a piece that's that references very directly to 9/11. Mm-hmm. But 10 years after this, we look on and we see the wars in Syria and the war in Iraq and the war here and the war there and all the sorts of things that are happening around the world. And we know that this is one of many, many tragic wars of people against people killing each other. So I thought if I could have the kind of eternity of war as the subject and the last poem be about the hope for someday the end of that, that that would be a fitting 9/11 10th anniversary tribute. Mm-hmm. So I searched for poetry, and the first thing I did is I went to the Poetry Center at the YMHA, who were very helpful to me, and I described what I wanted, because in a sense, picking the poems is picking the architecture and shape of the piece. And what I wanted for the first poem was a world that was ominously about to go into destruction or war or the end of the world, but didn't know it. And Miloš is a Polish writer, and he wrote an extraordinary poem called A Song on the End of the World. And it was written in Warsaw in 1944. And it sets a tranquil scene, a vista of serenity that still hints at the possibility of chaos to come. It's a very eerie poem. Everyday matters are described, but they turn chilling when he notes no one believes it is happening now. And so you have this undercurrent of what's going to happen the next day. It would be sort of 9/10/2001. And now we all live with that. We all live with the same thing. We live with this every day. We live with the everyday tasks taking us and everyday entertainments, and at the same time, we also live with the chilling realization that the world could come to an end tomorrow. The technology that brought us all these wonderful iPods and iPads and things that you can amuse yourself with and communicate with people with also is the technology that could bring a weapon of mass destruction to a major city or start something that would have no end. So that poem perfectly described the bucolic world that knows at the same time that it might not happen, it may never be that way again. The second poem, I wanted to go right into the real tragedy of battle and gory battle and real hard language battle. And for there, in terms of that, there's no better place to go than Homer's Iliad, which is a whole poem, epic poem about battle. And I took the section about Patroclus, who was a warrior who was extraordinarily, victorious and finally got killed, of course, himself. And in this section, the kills are described in detail. I mean, it's really a massacre. And this Greek prince fighting the Trojans it's a very scary poem. It really is chilling in great detail. And the music is equally scary, and Stephanie Blythe is taken to her limits, and she has almost no limits, I might add. But in this case, she's taken there to portray the anguish of these murders and the scariness of it all, the horror of it all. And that's followed by the 8th century poet Li Po from China, who wrote a poem called War South of the Great Wall. And in this poem, it's very atmospheric and talks of a blood-red sun, and she is in the distance watching her sons and her husband fight on the Great Wall. And she sees the people falling and dying, and she hears the great drums of war. And we actually have Chinese drums in the orchestra playing during some of this. And that, after an interlude, which reaches a peak, comes down, and finally we reach One Sweet Morning of Yip Harburg, which says, the rose will rise, spring will bloom, peace will come, one sweet morning. And that's the end of the cycle.
0: Mezzo-soprano Stephanie Blythe adds these thoughts.
3: One of the biggest fallacies that tends to happen, and certainly did with me when I first started out singing, was that whenever I received a piece of music, I plunk out the notes first. Mm-hmm. And it's the wrong order. You have to go from the order that the composer became inspired to write what he or she wrote, and that comes from the text. So the first thing to do always is to analyze the text and see how it resonates with you. And then the big surprise is to see how it resonated with the composer. And John has a very, very great gift for setting text. It's not easy. And a lot of his writing is very pictorial, and quite frankly, it's easy to become very intimate with the text in his music. But these poems that he's chosen are really remarkable and very evocative. Without being heart on your sleeve, they represent something that is universal. And I think that that's what makes a piece very, very special and what gives it legs for, you know, that it will travel around and be done everywhere, because it, no one will listen to this work and not be touched by it in some way. A lot of times with composers who aren't so savvy with the voice, they have a tendency to write all over the place without a thought of real tessitura. And while this piece does, it's a stretch. It's a gigantic, there are gigantic leaps in this in terms of range. It's a comfortable range for me. And he wrote some incredibly low notes. Yes, that is true. And I'm very happy to have them. But I think what's wonderful about the use of these is that it's not just, wow, those are some low notes. It's evocative of what is being said in the poetry. John and I met several times after he'd written the piece, because he's quite timely in terms of writing. He doesn't say, I'm going to have something ready, and then not have it ready. In my experience with John, music is always ready on time, and it is extremely well thought out. So I took a meeting with him in his home, and we sat and we just talked through the songs. We talked through the text. He's asked me how I felt comfortable, you know, did I feel comfortable with the way it was written? And for the most part, it was absolutely perfect, the way it's written. It's definitely not the easiest thing I've ever learned to sing, but I certainly will never forget it, which is wonderful, and I don't want to. But working with him is lovely, because it's a conversation. Mm-hmm. And the dialogue that we've created over these past few months has been really special to me, and I'm going to look back on this experience as really one of the highlights of my career.
0: And we'll go down to the stage for the world premiere of One Sweet Morning by John Corleano. Stephanie Blythe is the soloist, and Alan Gilbert conducts the New York Philharmonic.

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0: We just heard the world premiere of One Sweet Morning by John Corigliano, a New York Philharmonic co-commission. Stephanie Blythe was the soloist, and the New York Philharmonic was led by its music director, Alan Gilbert. Our broadcast will continue after a pause for station ID with a performance of the Symphony No. 7 by Antonín Dvořák. I'm Alec Baldwin, and you're listening to the New York Philharmonic this week.
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0: When setting out to work on his commission for a seventh symphony, Antonín Dvořák said to a friend, "My new symphony must be such as to make a stir in the world." Many consider the resulting work to be Dvořák's finest symphony, a work of stunning beauty, drama, and melodic riches. Here again is Alan Gilbert.
2: By the time Dvořák was writing his last four symphonies, 6, 7, 8, and 9, he had achieved real greatness as a symphonist. I think the seventh symphony out of these last four occupies a very special place. It is the darkest, it is the most intense, it is the most brooding. Dvořák is definitely one of the great melodists. He writes tunes that are just singable and unforgettable, and you find those in this symphony as well. But there's a depth and a kind of message, if you will, in the symphony that I think is really unique.
0: Like so many of Dvořák's works, the Seventh Symphony shows the influence of the composer's native Bohemia. While he did not go so far as to quote any folk songs note for note, one can certainly hear their movements and cadences, especially in the third movement. And now we go back down to the stage for the Symphony No. 7 in D minor, Opus 70 by Dvořák. Alan Gilbert conducts the New York Philharmonic.

And as D major wins over D minor, it's like being embraced by sunlight. So writes program annotator James M. Keller on the concluding bars of the work we just heard, the Symphony No. 7 by Dvorak. The New York Philharmonic was conducted by Alan Gilbert. Today, of the three composers generally associated with the so-called Second Viennese School, Schoenberg, Webern, and Berg, it is the music of Alban Berg that has most successfully persevered toward a general public acceptance. Berg's path, however, was not an easy one. During his life, he suffered humiliation from critics, audiences, and even from his own mentor, Arnold Schoenberg. After the premiere of his opera, Wozzeck, Berg was accused by the press as, quote, poisoning the well of German music, unquote, and was cited as being dangerous to artistic society. One of Berg's earliest supporters was fellow composer Lajos Janacek, and we'd like to quote some words Janacek wrote in Berg's defense in an article published in Prague in 1928. The English translation is compliments of Josiah Fisk from his book Composers on Music. Quote, critics have wronged Berg terribly. He is a dramatist of astonishing importance, of deep truth. Speak out. Let him speak out, for each of his notes has been dipped in blood. The music that concludes our broadcast was written by Berg between 1914 and 1915. The most direct inspiration for this, his Opus 6, was likely Arnold Schoenberg's Opus 16 collection of five orchestral pieces. And in a way, it may be possible to credit Schoenberg with the commission of this work. He somewhat jokingly asked Berg to dedicate a piece to him for the occasion of his 40th birthday. Like most of Berg's output, particularly his character pieces, the Opus 6 demonstrates an elaborate yet economical design infused with a sense of mystery. And as with the lyric suite, which would come some years later, the influence of Mahler is evident throughout. And with our conductor Alan Gilbert back on stage at Avery Fisher Hall, we'll hear the three pieces for orchestra Opus 6 by Alban Berg. Alan Gilbert conducts the New York Philharmonic.

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Three pieces for orchestra by Alban Berg. Music director Alan Gilbert conducted the New York Philharmonic, bringing this week's broadcast to a close. Philharmonic audio director Lawrence Rock is the music producer for this series. The executive producer is Vince Ford. These programs are written and produced by Mark Travis with assistance from Nick Bremer and Amanda Conti. And for now, until next time, this is Alec Baldwin wishing you good health and good music. Credit Suisse is the global sponsor of the New York Philharmonic. The New York Philharmonic this week is generously underwritten by the Kaplan Foundation, the Audrey Love Charitable Foundation, the National Endowment for the Arts, and by our corporate partner MetLife Foundation. 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

A piece called Lead the Way by Alexei Mozinski. Hi, I'm Frank Sauter. I'd like to invite you to join me now for another edition of Repose. As we do on Repose, we'll play the music straight through. I'll be back again just a little bit before the top of the hour and give you a recap on the music that we're going to hear tonight. Straight ahead, piece by Ann Trenning. It's called Helpless.

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That was Gina Linné with a piece called Forever from her album Revealed. On tonight's program, we heard Be Still My Soul by Camille Nelson, In the Quiet by Pam Asbury, Painted Butterfly by Kelly Andrews, Under the Olive Tree by Denise Young, Welcome Home by Neil Tatar, My Everything by Greg Maroney, Grateful by Dan Shadburn, Spirits Intertwined by Peter Cater and Tina Guo, and The River of Life by Terry Lee Nichols.

I'm Frank Sauter. Thanks for joining me tonight. Hope you've enjoyed the show. As always, Maureen, if you're listening, turn on the side light. I'm on my way. Hope to see the rest of you back here tomorrow night, same time, same station. Until then, good night.

What do you do? Someone's birthday is coming up, and they say they don't need more stuff, but you want to do something special because they are special to you. 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Just text their name, birthday, and a message to Classical IPR. We'll hold on to it until the big day, and then read it on air at 9 a.m. Eastern Time, paired with a piece of music composed or performed by a musician who shares the same birthday. It's free and it's thoughtful. 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This is WIAA Interlaken, WIAB Mackinac City, and W234BU Traverse City.

Composers have written about the Earth since before there were composers. The first time a cave person sang a song about their cave, well, that's been a popular topic. So what's a new way to approach this subject? Well, how about having the Earth itself participate in the process? That's what composer Erland Cooper did. I'll tell you how, and we'll enjoy some of his music in addition to other works about the Earth this week on Extra Eclectic. I'm Steve Seale.

Hilary Hahn, violin. Corey Smythe at the piano. Blue Curve of the Earth by Tina Davidson. It's Extra Eclectic, where classical music is always arriving. I'm Steve Seal. This week's show is about the Earth. Works about our home from living composers. And why? Earth Day is not soon, but this is pretty much an evergreen topic, isn't it? So why not? We'll be made very aware of the Earth as things start to change here as we move into fall. I don't know. We don't really need a peg for this because, like I said, it's always germane to talk about our home. This is from the Norwegian composer Kristin Torgersen. And it's called Between Trees, and she said she wanted to describe what can happen between trees by taking the listeners on a sonic excursion, a trip where the forest isn't viewed from a distance, but gives the audience a feeling of being inside it. And here's the London Philharmonic, led by Edward Gardiner.

Robert Gardner and the London Philharmonic, recording from the 2026 BBC Proms Festival, Between Trees by Christine Tjørgensen. And with the Proms Festival underway once more, we look forward to bringing you recordings from it, as we enjoy doing every year around this time. The Proms is famous for a number of things, but one of them is premiering brand new classical works. The festival commissions many new works every year, in addition to showcasing all the big favorites from the classical repertoire. So there was one, Between Trees by Christine Tjørgensen, on Extra Eclectic.

Scottish composer Erland Cooper had an audacious idea. He began by wondering if there was a way he could actually involve the earth itself in the creation of a new piece of classical music. And the idea that he arrived at was involving the natural phenomenon of decay in the music. Dust to dust, if you will. So what he did was write his new piece, then he recorded it to audio tape, then he physically buried the reel of tape with that performance in the ground, where it would, of course, degrade, not to mention get covered in dirt. He then erased the original, so the only version of the piece that would exist would be the one that had been in the ground. So he unearthed that, sent that as the master recording to the record label, so all the degradation that happened to the tape is now part of the piece itself. It's called Carve the Runes, Then Be Content with Silence. We'll hear Walking Through Heather and Peat.

You can definitely hear the dropouts in the tape periodically as that piece progresses. From Erland Cooper, the composer of Carve the Runes, Then Be Content with Silence, where he wrote the piece, had the orchestra play it, and then the tape got buried in the ground, and then that became part of the composition. Works About the Earth this week on Extra Eclectic, and returning to the subject of trees next. And this is from the Latvian composer Jakobs Janševskis. It's called Lignum, which he says represents a kind of dialogue with trees. And there's some very wonderful and eerie sounds in this work as well. It's for string orchestra, chimes, and the Svilponieki, which is a Latvian folk instrument that sounds kind of like an ocarina.

what I tell you. The Svilponieki, the kind of ancient, I suppose, not just classic, but ancient Latvian instrument there that we heard at the end of that piece by Jakobs Janševskis called Lignum with violinist Gidon Kramer and the Kramer Alta Baltica on Extra Eclectic.

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1: Flower. 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

0: The Green Fuse by James Wilson. Anthony Parnthert led the Chinookay Orchestra. Jennifer Allen puts together the playlists of this program. I'm Steve Seal. Thank you for tuning in to Extra Eclectic.
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queen of the avant-garde cello. That's the phrase that's often used to describe cellist Maya Beiser. And it's true, Beiser is at the forefront of modern experimental classical music with her often very ethereal approach to performing and the sound of her albums. But there's another wonderful cellist who ranks pretty high in modern classical too, and that's Clarice Jensen. Well, in this music, we get them both. Maya Beiser plays a piece by Clarice Jensen called Salt Air, Salt Earth on this week's program devoted to this planet we call our home. I'm Steve Seal. It's Extra Eclectic. Stay close.

from composer Philip Manuval. That's called The Demise of the Shepherd Glacier, played by harpist Yolanda Condonassis. It's Extra Eclectic. Good evening, I'm Steve Seal. This week's program is about the Earth and pieces that contemporary composers have written about it from different angles. And in just a few minutes, composer Stephen Stuckey honors Rachel Carson's groundbreaking treatise, Silent Spring, with a piece of his own with the same title. This is from composer Stacey Garup, and it's from her string quartet number 3, subtitled Gaia. Gaia is the, in Greek mythology, the personification of the earth. This is the movement called Dance of the Earth, played by the Biava string quartet.

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For many people, at the core of the environmental movement, or certainly at the inception of the environmental movement, would be Rachel Carson's seminal book, Silent Spring. And composer Stephen Stuckey has paid tribute to Rachel Carson's book and all that it has inspired with his work of the same title. And we'll hear it played by the Pittsburgh Symphony Orchestra, led by Manfred Hunnick.

Silent Spring by Stephen Stuckey, so named for the Rachel Carson book about the environment that many say spurred the modern environmental movement. The Pittsburgh Symphony Orchestra, conducted by Manfred Hernick, on Extra Eclectic.

Agavni, Doves by Mary Koyumjian, played by Lara Downes. She is an Armenian-American composer and documentarian as well. From Armenia now to Turkey, and Turkish composer Fazıl Say. His piece Black Earth was inspired by Kara Toprak, which is the name of a popular song in Turkey. The composer of the song, Aşık Veysel, was one of the last great Turkish balladeers and the final link in a thousand-year tradition, Fazıl Say says. And this is Black Earth by Fazıl Say, played by mandolinist Avi Avital with the Between Worlds Ensemble.

Black Earth by Fazal Say, played by mandolinist Avi Avital and the Between Worlds Ensemble. This is a treat. It's a piece by a wonderful contemporary classical cellist named Clarice Jensen and Maya Beiser, who is, she's been called the reigning queen of avant-garde cello. I think Clarice Jensen could probably give her a run for her money, or maybe the two could collaborate. Well, look at that. Here is a piece that Maya Beiser plays on her CD Salt that's by Clarice Jensen. Very nice. And it's called Salt Air, Salt Earth.

0: Boy, that's good. Clarice Jensen, the composer of that piece, played by fellow cellist Maya Beiser, Salt Air, Salt Earth. You'll find that on Maya Beiser's album called Salt. Jennifer Allen constructs the playlists of the show. I'm Steve Seal. Thank you for listening to Extra Eclectic.
1: Bach keeps you company on your drive home. I'm Emma Stadelman, host of the Well-Tempered Commute, our all-Bach hour here on Classical IPR. 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

Pianist John O'Connor has played on most of the world's major stages with some of the best orchestras on the planet. And he loves this part of his job. But what he probably loves more is teaching. He loves to teach others to love the piano as much as he does. He often tells his students, especially when they're frustrated, that he has been where they are. And he's got some advice about it, how to work through the frustrations. I'll share those with you when you hear him perform a piano concerto by a composer whose music has fallen into obscurity. That's coming up in about 25 minutes. Thanks for listening tonight. I hope you're doing well. I'm Jalene Kahn. Have you been to any weddings this summer? It really is the season for weddings. And this is a piece of music that maybe you heard at a wedding. It was written for Percy Grainger's bride-to-be, to a Nordic princess.

To meet her is to have all your boyhood dreams come true. That's what Percy Grainger said about his bride-to-be when he wrote her that piece of music called To a Nordic Princess. We heard the Danish Radio Symphony Orchestra conducted by Richard Hickox on Music Through the Night. Coming up, we'll hear a piano concerto by a 19th century composer that was very popular during his time, but he's not nearly as well remembered as some of the other composers from that era. That's coming up in about 10 minutes.

the China National Symphony Orchestra with Reflection of the Moon in the Erquan Spring by Yan Junhua on Music Through the Night. Pianist John O'Connor loves to teach other people to love the piano as much as he does. You can get personal lessons from him with his masterclass videos on YouTube. He often shares with his students that even though it can be frustrating, if you're prepared to work, it can work out for you too. Here's John O'Connor playing a piano concerto by a 19th century composer who was really popular during his day, John Field's Piano Concerto No. 6.

0: Piano Concerto No. 6 by John Field. Janos First conducted the New Irish Chamber Orchestra, and the soloist was John O'Connor on Music Through the Night.
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If you could, would you give your younger self any advice? I suppose it would depend on which younger self you're talking to. Are you in kindergarten, a teenager, or just out of college? It's easy to see what we could have done differently when we were younger as we get older and have more life experience. Coming up, pianist Imogen Cooper shares some advice that she would give to her younger self. That's coming up in about 20 minutes.

Flutist Carol Winsense says her instrument is really simple. It's just a tube with holes in it. But she also says that the beauty of the breath coming out of those holes makes the flute one of the most gorgeous instruments the world has ever known. Here's Carol Winsense playing with the Emerson String Quartet, Mozart's Flute Quartet No. 3.

Mozart's Flute Quartet No. 3. We heard flutist Carol Winsens and the Emerson String Quartet on Music Through the Night. Coming up in just a minute, pianist Imogen Cooper shares some advice that she would give to her younger self if she could. I'm Jalene Kahn, and I hope you can stick around.

0: Pianist Imogen Cooper has a space in her home that she calls her European Cafe, a cozy corner where she can enjoy a cup of tea surrounded by stacks of books and beautiful flowers. There's a video of her online sitting in her cafe, and in that video, she talks about what she wishes that she would have done when she was younger, and she wants to offer that advice to you.
1: I was far too cautious, and I would say to any of you out there, be courageous, feel the fear, and do it anyway. The 20s is the time to get repertoire under your belt, even repertoire you're not completely comfortable with, because you have to learn who you fully are.

Iberia is one of the best-known pieces by Isaac Albéniz. We just heard Evocation from Iberia, performed by Imogen Cooper. Tonight's classical music is supported by Raymond James, wealth management, banking, and capital market solutions inspired by people. That's the power of personal. 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

0: Alexander Borodin's Petite Suite, originally a set of piano suites and orchestrated after Borodin died. Yanadi Rozhdestvensky conducted the Stockholm Philharmonic Orchestra.
1: Which Mozart mood did you wake up with this morning? Bright and playful? Sublime and peaceful? Massively complex? Or content and balanced? I'm Christy L'Esperance. Join me for Wolfgang AM, an hour of Mozart, starting at 7 o'clock each weekday morning on Classical IPR. Together, we'll greet Mozart first thing in the morning, before our first cup of coffee, and before he's adjusted his powdered wig. This is Classical IPR, WIAA Interlaken, WIAB Mackinac City, W234BU Traverse City, online at classicalipr.org.
0: If you go back to the 12th century, that's where you'll find perhaps the first woman to be recognized as a composer. Hildegard von Bingen spent most of her life in an isolated monastery. She was a visionary, a prophet, and a pioneer who wrote books on biology, botany, medicine, and the arts. Hildegard von Bingen didn't start writing music until she was almost 40 years old, and then she left behind a treasure trove of music. Most of it has only been recorded in the last 50 years or so, 800 years after her death. Coming up, we'll hear one of the hundreds of songs written by Hildegard von Bingen in about 15 minutes. I hope you can stick around. Louis Theodor Gouvy was a composer really respected in his lifetime by audiences and other musicians. Johannes Brahms was a big fan of Gouvy. In the 1830s, he wrote his first piece of music and went on to be a name for himself. Gouvy's music was performed all over Europe, Scandinavia, and Russia. Here's Louis Theodore Gouvy's Petite Suite Galois, performed by the United States Air Force Band.

Petite Suite Galois by Louis Theodore Gouvy. Lowell Graham conducted the United States Air Force Band on Music Through the Night. I'm Jalene Kahn, and I hope you're doing well tonight. Thanks a lot for listening with me. Coming up in just a minute, we're going to hear a piece of music written by a woman who we can probably credit as being the first female composer. I hope you can stick around for that.

Hildegard von Bingen was born over 900 years ago, and it's quite possible that she was the first woman to be recognized as a composer. The incredible thing is that Hildegard von Bingen didn't start writing music until she was almost 40 years old. She spent most of her life in a monastery, and she wrote music for the nuns to sing. Hildegard von Bingen left behind a treasure trove of manuscripts and songs, but it's only been within the last few decades that these songs have been recorded. Here's one of those songs by Hildegard von Bingen, performed by the ensemble Anonymous Four.

O Felix Anima by Hildegard von Bingen, performed by Anonymous Four. Tchaikovsky wrote this music while soaking up nature and time with his family. Orchestral Suite No. 2, called Characteristic.

0: Tchaikovsky's Orchestral Suite No. 2, called Characteristic. Jerzy Belolavec conducted the Prague Symphony Orchestra.
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In the late 1800s, a girl was born in a small town in central England. When she'd grow up, she would marry an earl and start her new life as a countess. She used her position for good. She was a patron of the arts and really went against the grain of what was expected of Victorian women during the time. Coming up, you'll hear more about the Countess and music written just for her in about 5 minutes.

Fanny Mendelssohn was a girl from a wealthy family who had incredible talent on the piano. But she was told that because she's a girl, she can forget about taking this music thing up as a career. She still wrote quite a bit of music, mostly piano pieces, but next we'll hear a movement from her string quartet.

Allegretto from Fanny Mendelssohn's String Quartet, performed there by the Eben Quartet on Music Through the Night. In 1840, Helen, Countess of Radnor, cared very little about what society said she could or couldn't do as a Victorian lady. Countess of Radnor really went against the grain. She founded an all-female orchestra, and she was their conductor. When the orchestra needed some music, Lady Radnor turned to her friend Hubert Parry, who wrote this piece of music, and it's been a favorite for string orchestras.

Lady Radnor's Suite, written for Lady Radnor's all-female ensemble that she founded in the mid-1800s. It's music by Hubert Parry, performed by the English String Orchestra with conductor William Boughton. An oboe concerto by Haydn is coming up in just a minute. I hope you can stick around.

The Royal Philharmonic Orchestra is joined here by oboist Derek Wickens, and they'll play an oboe concerto by Franz Joseph Haydn.

an oboe concerto by Franz Joseph Haydn. Elgar Howarth conducted the Royal Philharmonic Orchestra and soloist Derek Wickens on Music Through the Night. 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

0: Andean folk dances from Peruvian composer Celso Garrido Leca. Miguel Harth Bedoya conducted the Norwegian Radio Orchestra on Music Through the Night. Anytime you're wondering about a piece of music that you've heard, you can find out who wrote it and who performed it with the on-air playlist at yourclassical.org.
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When it comes to certain things, you have to know your limit, because there is a limit to everything. How much money you can spend on your credit card, how much sugar you can eat before bed, and how much you can bench press. Coming up, you'll hear from a composer who knew his limit. When someone asked him to write a large piece of music for the violin, he said, "Nope, but I'll give you a smaller piece where the instrument can shine." That piece of music, performed by James Ennis, is coming up in about 15 minutes. This is the second movement from a divertimento by Emile Bernard, performed by Sylvan Winds.

Sylvan Winds with the second movement from a divertimento by Emile Bernard. I'm Jalene Kahn, and it's great to have your company. Thanks so much for being here. For the past 30 years, these two pair of hands have not been very far from one another. Yara Tal and Andreas Grutheisen were only going to play one concert together as piano duo, but then that turned into an album, and then another album, and then they became in high demand as a duo, and they've been doing it together ever since. Here they'll play A Rondo by Franz Schubert.

A Rondo by Franz Schubert, performed by Yara Tal and Andreas Grutheisen. Sometimes you just have to know your limit, and Ernest Schoessen did. When someone asked him to write a violin concerto, he said he didn't know where to begin. It was a huge undertaking, actually the devil's own task, as he put it. So he said, no violin concerto, but I will give you a shorter piece that includes several passages where the violin plays alone. Here's that piece called Poem.

0: Poem by Ernest Chausson. Yoav Talmi conducted the Quebec Symphony Orchestra and violinist James Ennis. Ennis says if you're a young musician just starting out, that it's important to enjoy every concert and every experience as much as possible. All you can really do is play your best and try to be the type of person that people enjoy having around, because being nice and easy to work with really matters. Music by Handel coming up in just a minute. I hope you'll stick around.
1: This is Bob Mulder with Ephemeris for Tuesday, August 25th. Today, the sun will be up for 13 hours and 34 minutes, setting at 8:31, and it will rise tomorrow at 6:58. The moon, 3 days before full, will set at 5:06 tomorrow morning. This Thursday's partial lunar eclipse will occur only 15 days after the last eclipse. Eclipses occur in seasons of about a month long that occur at a bit less than 6 months intervals, so eclipses will occur a little earlier next year. That's because the crossing points of the moon's and the Earth's orbital planes regress slowly westward. In an eclipse season, at least two eclipses will occur, a solar and a lunar eclipse. On rare occasions, when a lunar eclipse occurs in the center of the season, a partial solar eclipse can occur 2 weeks before and again after the lunar eclipse, but they will affect opposite polar regions of the Earth. For Thursday night, the partial eclipse will start at 10:34 p.m. and it will end at 1:52 a.m.
0: The ensemble Tafel Musik and their conductor Jean Lemon play Handel, Concerto for Two Orchestras, No. 1.

One of the many recordings made from their decades together, the ensemble Tafelmusik and their longtime conductor Gene Lamont. That was Concerto for Two Orchestras, No. 1 by George Frideric Handel. Music for solo harp is coming up next in just a minute.

0: English composer Elias Parish Alvers was known as a magician with the harp. He was a virtuoso, and a lot of the music he wrote was for his instrument, including that, Introduction and Variations. We heard harpist Katrin Finch on Music Through the Night. I'm Jalene Kahn. Hope you're doing well. Thanks a lot for being here with me.
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Your culture and your heritage is so important, and it's never too late to find that connection. This guitarist loves where she's from, but where she grew up in China, they didn't love the guitar. She went on to face some challenges when she wanted to become a guitarist in China. You'll hear more about her story, and she'll perform in about 10 minutes.

A great variety of performances coming up. We'll hear a bassoon concerto and some solo piano music, plus that guitar performance. Next, it's trumpeter Chris Gecker and the Manhattan Chamber Orchestra playing Prayer of St. Gregory by Alan Hovhaness.

Prayer of St. Gregory by Alan Hovhaness. Richard Alden Clark conducted the Manhattan Chamber Orchestra and trumpeter Chris Gecker. Coming up, it's quite the variety of instruments, including a performance by solo guitar and a bassoon concerto. Right now, it's solo piano, playing one of the most well-known piano pieces ever written.

Beethoven's Fiorilis, performed by Michael Chertok. Before Zhu Feiyang was born, during the Cultural Revolution in China, Western culture was largely banned, and the guitar was not an instrument that was respected or played by many people. Most young musicians played the violin or piano, but she fell in love with the guitar. And she went for it. She became a guitarist, and throughout her career, she's written some music of her own, and she's played traditional Chinese folk music. Next, she'll play A Venezuelan Waltz by Antonio Laroe.

0: Venezuelan Waltz number 3 by Antonio Leroux. It's called Natalia. We heard guitarist Zhu Feiyong. We have a stream dedicated to the guitar where you can hear performances like that anytime you want. 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
1: It's August 25th, and this is your Michigan Minute. On this day, way back in 1895, Michigan's most notorious train robber was shot dead by deputies during a shootout in Missaukee County near Cadillac. John Smalley bragged that he had stolen over $1 million during his decade-long crime career. Though he was suspected in numerous robberies, he was never jailed because of a lack of evidence. According to an article in the Fort Wayne Weekly Journal of 1895, Smalley and his gang held up a train near Farwell on August 20th, and after the robbery, a local farmer came forward with a tip that the man approached him and asked him if he wanted to make some quick money. The farmer said he was in if it was legitimate, but then Smalley said, "It's on wheels. All you have to do is stop." The savvy farmer knew what Smalley meant and turned him down, but not before getting some information about him. Authorities then waited for Smalley and his crew to return to his girlfriend's house, where they opened fire. As for the missing loot, well, some think it's still hidden, buried away somewhere near McBain, Michigan. And that is your Michigan Minute.
0: Christian Benda conducts the Prague Sinfonia Orchestra with music here by Rossini, the Thieving Magpie Overture.

Rossini's Overture from The Thieving Magpie, performed by the Prague Sinfonia Orchestra with conductor Christian Benda. 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Nino Rota is a composer who's written a lot of movie music throughout his career, but it's not all he's done. Here is a bassoon concerto by Nino Rota.

0: The ensemble Virtuosi Italiani with bassoonist Paolo Carlini. They played a bassoon concerto by Nino Rota, a composer known for his movie soundtracks, including The Godfather. 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
1: 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Thank you.

Next, we'll hear a performance by the Ulster Orchestra, led by Jan-Pascal Tordelier. It's music by French composer Darius Milhaud called Bull on the Roof.

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0: You've heard about lions and tigers and bears, but what about a bull on the roof? Bull on the Roof, music by French composer Darius Milhaud. Jan Pascal Tortelier conducted the Ulster Orchestra. Anytime you're wondering about a piece of music, check our on-air playlist, and you can find out more at yourclassical.org. I'm Jalene Kahn. Thanks a lot for listening with me. I hope you have a good Tuesday.
1: This is Bob Mulder with Ephemeris for Tuesday, August 25th. Today, the sun will be up for 13 hours and 34 minutes, setting at 8:31, and it will rise tomorrow at 6:58. The moon, 3 days before full, will set at 5:06 tomorrow morning. This Thursday's partial lunar eclipse will occur only 15 days after the last eclipse. Eclipses occur in seasons of about a month long that occur at a bit less than 6 months intervals. So eclipses will occur a little earlier next year. That's because the crossing points of the moon's and the Earth's orbital planes regress slowly westward. In an eclipse season, at least two eclipses will occur, a solar and a lunar eclipse. On rare occasions, when a lunar eclipse occurs in the center of the season, a partial solar eclipse can occur 2 weeks before and again after the lunar eclipse, but they will affect opposite polar regions of the Earth. For Thursday night, the partial eclipse will start at 10:34 p.m., and it will end at 1:52 a.m.
2: Good morning. 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I hope your morning is off to a good start. I was up very early and here very early and ready to share music with you, starting with an hour of Mozart for Wolfgang AM, starting just after news headlines. It's 53 degrees now. We'll have mostly sunny skies today with highs near 80. Showers are likely in the overnight hours into Wednesday, tomorrow. Rain likely tomorrow as well, with temperatures in the upper 70s. We could see a thunderstorm as well.
3: Live from NPR News in Washington, I'm Janine Herbst. A divided Supreme Court is easing the way for President Trump to limit mail-in voting ahead of the midterm elections, handing him a temporary win. In an emergency decision, the High Court says Trump can proceed with an executive order he signed, but didn't weigh in on the legality of that order, instead ruling on the ability of the mostly Democratic-led states to challenge it when they did. And a broader injunction remains in place. NPR's Hansi Lo Wang has more.
4: Trump basically called for the Postal Service to deliver mail-in ballots only to people on lists of mail-in voters that states would have to turn over to USPS. And Trump has said he issued this order to stop illegal voting by non-U.S. citizens, which many studies and audits have found to be extremely rare. And by the way, Trump himself has voted by mail in Florida.
3: NPR's Hansi Lo Wang. The USPS is a financial supporter of NPR. President Trump's latest financial disclosures show he invested tens of thousands of dollars in Elon Musk's SpaceX. As NPR's Bobby Allen reports, ethics experts say it's unusual for a president to be a shareholder of a company that's a major government contractor.
5: President Trump invested up to $50,000 in Musk's SpaceX, according to financial disclosures recently made public. The stock purchase was made shortly after Musk's satellite and rocket company had its initial public offering in June, and it was one of more than 1,000 other stock trades the president made that month. Usually, U.S. presidents place their stock holdings in a blind trust that's independently managed or sell the stocks to eliminate conflicts of interest. A White House spokesman said Trump's stocks are managed by a third-party financial institution. A new report from a committee of Democrats in Washington estimates Trump's oil and gas holdings may have gained more than $15 million amid the war in Iran. Bobby Allen, NPR News.
3: Russian President Vladimir Putin signed a decree giving the government power to take control of strategically important companies that failed to protect themselves from Ukrainian drone attacks. NPR's Charles Maines reports from Moscow the measure comes amid a spate of Ukrainian drone strikes on Russian energy and logistics hubs.
6: The powers granted by Putin allow the state to seize infrastructure deemed critical to Russia's economy, but unable to defend itself from attack or make repairs fast enough. The decree comes amid a summer of sustained Ukrainian strikes on Russian energy and other infrastructure. In the latest, Ukraine hit an oil refinery in the southern Krasnodar region, part of a wider campaign against Russian oil facilities that has caused gas shortages nationwide. Ukraine also appeared to expand its targeting of Russian logistical hubs. After weeks that saw repeat attacks on Russia's leading online retailer Wildberries, Ukrainian drones have struck several warehouses belonging to the company's main competitor Ozone in recent days. Charles Maines, NPR News, Moscow.
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7: Live from IPR News in Interlaken, I'm Ed Ronco. Stephen Gary Kuhn is likely to spend the rest of his life in prison. The 64-year-old Leelanau man was sentenced to between 30 and 60 years behind bars for the murder of Linda Mateer in 1989. The cold case went to a five-day jury trial in June. The 41-year-old Mateer was last seen at a bar near Chum's Corner until her body was found about a week later back in 1989. Kuhn was initially identified as a suspect in the case, but it took advances in technology years later to fully connect evidence to him. He was arrested in February 2025. A proposed state constitutional amendment to tighten Michigan's voter ID laws barely missed a chance to make it before voters at a state elections board meeting. Capitol correspondent Colin Jackson explains why.
8: It all came down to the signatures Americans for Citizen Voting Michigan turned in to make the November ballot. Despite submitting far more than necessary, elections officials found a sample fell slightly short of a needed threshold going into the meeting. The campaign tried to save rejected signatures through methods like having the voter sign affidavits, but the elections board found some of those, which would have made the difference, came in too late to count. Paul Jacob is with the campaign. He says it will sue.
9: We're not giving up. You can't cheat the people of Michigan and get away with it. We're going to be back. We're going to go to every court we have to go to. You're not going to get away with this one.
8: Opponents of the measure accused the citizen voting campaign of not following proper protocol. I'm Colin Jackson in Lansing.
7: A group hoping to address housing struggles in Leelanau County wants to hear from members of the public about the issues they face. The Leelanau Housing Collaborative has a survey circulating between now and September 15th. They've already received about 1,200 responses. But Bob Johnson, who's part of the collaborative, says they are missing some key groups.
10: It's important for us to get more input from not only people under the age of 45, but also from people who work in the county but can't afford or don't live in the county.
7: Johnson and others working on the survey are hopeful that they can get a clear idea of people's particular concerns and possible solutions that they see. They are especially focused on workforce housing for people who provide work in Leelanau County, but as you heard, can't afford to live there. The survey, which organizers say takes about 5 minutes, can be found through a link on our website, iprnews.org. This is IPR News.
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That was pianist Mitsuko Uchida with the English Chamber Orchestra, led by Jeffrey Tate, in the second movement of Mozart's Piano Concerto No. 18. And that entire concerto was written for Maria Theresia von Paradis. She was a blind Austrian pianist who toured Europe with a vast memorized repertoire, and that would include that piano concerto. She was also a composer, and she would notate her music by using a special wooden pegboard system. It was a tactile tool that allowed her to place pegs as notes into a board. She wrote entire operas, cantatas, and keyboard works that way, and later helped develop the music curriculum for the world's first school for the blind in Paris for youth. You're listening to Wolfgang AM on Classical IPR. I'm Christy L'Esperance. I'm so glad to spend this time with you on a beautiful morning. We have selections from Mozart's opera Così fan tutte coming up next. And Così fan tutte means women are all like that. Well, in this comic opera, an older cynic named Don Alfonso bets two young officers that their fiancés, who are sisters, will be unfaithful to them if they're only tempted. Well, the men pretend to go to war and return in disguises as Albanians and try to seduce each other's partners. Well, that's a start to a healthy marriage or two. Here's Robert Johnson leading the New York Philharmonica winds with selections from Mozart's Così fan tutte.

0: We just heard the New York Philharmonica Winds, led by Robert Johnson, with Mozart's selections from the opera Così fan tutte here on Classical IPR. More Mozart coming up in just a moment.
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0: You're listening to Wolfgang AM on Classical IPR. I'm Christy L'Esperance. We enjoy a whole hour of music by Mozart every weekday morning from 7 until 8, just to kind of organize our minds and get us off on the right foot. Well, the first known recital where two people shared the same bench and played a keyboard instrument together were when 9-year-old Wolfgang Amadeus Mozart and his 14-year-old sister Nannerl performed. That was on a two-manual harpsichord in 1765. Well, that harpsichord would have had two keyboards or manuals stacked one on top of the other, like you see in organs, and would have had about 100 to 122 keys. Well, Mozart wrote plenty of music for piano forehand, where the siblings would have managed 88 keys between them. Here's an example. This is the Andante and Variations in G major for piano forehands by Mozart. Here performing and sharing the bench are Marta Argerich and Alexander Rabinovich.

Marta Argerich and Alexander Rabinovich sharing the bench there. That was the Andante and Variations in G Major for Piano Four Hands by Mozart. You're listening to Classical IPR. I'm Christy L'Esperance. I hope your morning is off to a good start. We're going to hear a recording from 1961 now, the Philadelphia Orchestra and Eugene Ormandy. Early on in recordings, between 1938 and 1940, Ormandy and the Philadelphia Orchestra secretly recorded classical staples, including selections by Mozart, for anonymous low-budget label distribution that became massive commercial sellers. Well, this 1961 Columbia Records recording proudly displays their name. The album art, I kind of miss album art, don't you? Well, it shows four woodwinds, an oboe, bassoon, clarinet, and flute, all standing on end in front of a board and a crinkled page of manuscript. It's pretty minimalist. Well, here is the first movement to the Bassoon Concerto in B-flat major, 1961 recording of Eugene Ormandy leading the Philadelphia Orchestra, along with bassoon soloist Bernard Garfield.

0: think really good sound quality on that. That was a 1961 recording of the Philadelphia Orchestra led by Eugene Ormandy with bassoonist Bernard Garfield performing the first movement of Mozart's Bassoon Concerto in B-flat major here on Classical IPR. That's a conductor Eugene Ormandy's lush, romanticized orchestral treatment of Mozart. You're listening to Classical IPR. This is Wolfgang AM. We have time for one more piece this hour before we move on to some good news headlines. Coming up in just a moment, a divertimento for string trio.
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0: Do you have a sibling who loved nothing more than to try their best to annoy you? Well, maybe not so much fun to be on the receiving end, but it's pretty fun to watch. In this case, Mozart's teasing is fun, even if we are on the receiving end. In this minuetto from his Divertimento for String Trio in E-flat, he kind of messes with our expectations by injecting like little pokes in the ribs, rhythmic hiccups and unpredictable, irregular phrases. So if you like to conduct along to music, maybe with just your index finger above the steering wheel, this one might be a challenge. Here's the third movement, the minuetto from the Divertimento for String Trio in E-flat, the Kreisler Trio of Vienna performing here.

Summer 26. Well, you know what frogs and toads really love? Well, they're not very filling, but they like mosquitoes. Here's Bela Bartok's Mosquito Dance, the Kahneman siblings performing.

Just heard the third movement from the Divertimento for String Trio by Mozart here on Classical IPR, the Kreisler Trio of Vienna performing. Well, this Sunday evening at 7:30, Central Michigan University Theater will present A Year with Frog and Toad. That'll be in Busch Theater in Mount Pleasant. You can find information on our summer concert guide at interlochenpublicradio.org.

Bela Bartok's Mosquito Dance must be from the perspective of the mosquito. Sounds like a little bit of flying and stinging. My mosquito dance involves a whole lot more flailing around and slapping. 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I'm Christy L'Esperance. I'm so happy to spend this time with you this morning. How about some good news? Well, the Capitol Wind Symphony from Washington, D.C., their Facebook page congratulates the Southeastern Michigan Wind Ensemble for breaking their world record of 239 piccolos performing together. The Michigan group brought together 292 piccolo players to perform John Philip Sousa's The Stars and Stripes Forever. I bet they could hear it all the way in Washington. Well, the Capitol Wind Symphony representative wrote, "This is the power of music. It brings people together. It gives us something to celebrate together. And sometimes it inspires another community hundreds of miles away to dream even bigger." Well, here's another record breaker. Researchers on Lake St. Clair are conducting sturgeon surveys this month, and they're recording some of the largest sturgeon ever captured. Researcher Andrew Briggs told 7 News Detroit that one day their team caught 3 lake sturgeon weighing more than 100 pounds each, the most 100-plus pound sturgeon ever caught in a single day during their station's survey efforts. And North Central Michigan College Early Childhood Education Program Coordinator Jennifer Wixon has received the 2026 Outstanding Faculty Award from the Michigan Community College Association. In a statement, NCMC said Wixon has been on the faculty for more than 2 decades. She leads the college's Child Care Initiative and Family Friendly Campus Initiative, which expand access to high quality child care, support student parents in achieving their education goals, and strengthen the early education, or rather childhood workforce, across northern Michigan. So congratulations to Jennifer Wixon. Well, today I hope you encounter even more good news and that you make some of your own. Here's music by Howard Shore. This is called Concerning Hobbits. It's from The Lord of the Rings, La Pietà, led by Angèle Dubois.

Concerning Hobbits, a little bit of music from The Lord of the Rings here on Classical IPR. That was performed by La Pietà, music by Howard Shore. You're listening to Classical IPR. We've got music performed by members of the Chamber Music Society of Lincoln Center. And you, if you've been listening to Classical IPR for a while, you might recognize one of these names as being a former Interlochen Arts Camp and Academy musician from the 1960s. Which one is it? We're going to hear clarinetist David Schifrin, violinists Cho Lang Lin and Toby Hoffman, and violist Paul Neubauer. We're going to hear the introduction theme and variations for clarinet and strings by Carl Maria von Weber. And the soloist, the clarinetist David Schifrin, is the one who attended Interlochen.

members of the Chamber Music Society of Lincoln Center performing the introduction, theme, and variations for clarinet and strings by Carl Maria von Weber here on Classical IPR. That was a cheerful piece. I love the way the clarinetist there just kind of bubbles along. That was David Schifrin, Interlaken, camp and academy grad from the 1960s. You're listening to Classical IPR. I'm Christy L'Esperance. So glad to spend this time with you on this Tuesday morning. Well, this next piece is from an album that was just released in May of this year. Swedish pianist and composer Peter Sandberg wrote music for TV shows like Stranger Things, and he wrote high-profile ads for companies like Tesla and Volvo. But this is his first studio album with Warner Classics. The album is called Temporary Coexistence of Humans, and it explores chance encounters. You can tell because the CD cover art is of people seated in a waiting room, and Peter Sandberg is among them. Here is Peter Sandberg at the piano performing his own piece called Waltzing with a Stranger from his new album this year, Temporary Coexistence of Humans.

Waltzing with a Stranger from the album Temporary Coexistence of Humans by Peter Sandberg that just came out in May of this year. You're listening to Classical IPR. I think that music went really well with what I'm seeing outside my window this morning. It's kind of overcast in Interlaken, and there are showers on the way, but today should be mostly sunny with a high near 80. Right now it's just 55 degrees. Showers are likely in the overnight hours tonight into tomorrow, and then rain is likely tomorrow. We could see a thunderstorm tomorrow as well. Temperatures in the upper 70s. And then Thursday, a slight chance of showers, mid-70s for our high. And if you're looking towards the rest of the week, we'll have patchy fog to start off Friday. That'll clear up by mid-morning for a sunny day with temperatures in the mid-70s and temperatures near 80 over the weekend. So really, upper mid-70s looks to be the story for this week, which is, sounds great to me. Well, here's some country dances from Playford's Dancing Master, the Waverly Consort, led here by Michael Jaffee.

0: Waverly Consort, led by Michael Jaffe, with country dances from Playford's Dancing Master on Classical IPR.
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0: Giuseppe Verdi's massive opera Aida is set in Egypt, and I think it's really great that he sets the scene not only on the stage with the music of the prelude, but on the paper of the music on the conductor's stand. You'll be able to hear this. The very first notes of the Aida prelude rise and then fall quickly in a contour that outlines the literal shape of a pyramid on the musical staff. Here's the Preludio to Aida by Giuseppe Verdi. Giuseppe Sinopoli leads the Vienna Philharmonic Orchestra.

The preludio to Giuseppe Verdi's opera Aida here on Classical IPR. It's about 26 minutes before 9 o'clock. I hope your Tuesday is off to a great start. I'm Christy Lesperance. I'll be with you until 10 o'clock this morning. Well, in music news, classical music news this week, this is from the New York Times. During the Kennedy Center's two-year closure for renovations, the National Symphony Orchestra will effectively become a regional touring orchestra. In the words of music director Gianandrea Noseda, its concerts will happen across Washington, Maryland, and Virginia. There are 64 classical concerts scheduled for the season, but 8 of those will be a tour in late April to the Midwest and West Coast, with stops in Indiana, Kansas City, Oklahoma, California, and Nevada. But we don't even have to take a short road trip to hear the National Symphony Orchestra right now. Here's a recording of Gianandrea Noseda leading the ensemble in two movements of Carlos Simon's Tales of Folklore Symphony. We'll hear Mother Box Connection and Flying Africans.

0: The first two movements of Carlos Simon's Tales, a folklore symphony. We heard Motherbox Connection and Flying Africans. That was the National Symphony Orchestra led by Gianandrea Noseda. 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
0: Well, like the famous Ospedale della Pietà, where Vivaldi led an all-girls orchestra, the charitable Ospedale dei Mendicanti took in young girls who didn't have means and gave them a comprehensive education with high-level vocal and instrumental music. Maddalena Lombardini was one of those girls. She was born to an impoverished nobility family in Venice, and she was sent to the institution at the age of 7. Well, in Venice, female residents of the Ospedale could only leave by becoming a nun or by marrying. So she married fellow violinist Ludovico Sirman, and the couple made popular concert tours across Europe, performing in London and Paris and St. Petersburg. Maddalena Lombardini Sirman was one of the earliest female composers to publish string quartets. We're going to hear one of those now. This is her string quartet number 3 in G minor. It's performed here by Accademia della Magnifica Comunità.

Music by Maddalena Lombardini-Searman. Her string quartet, number 3 in G minor, one of the first string quartets written by a woman, and actually among the first string quartets, period. That was performed by Accademia della Magnifica Comunità. You're listening to Classical IPR. I've got some vocal music coming up, and this Sunday at 4 o'clock, the Cherry Capital Men's Chorus will be celebrating their 60th anniversary with a show at the City Opera House in Traverse City. You can find details on our summer concert guide, interlakenpublicradio.org/summer26. Well, here's a tune that Nehemiah Shumway wrote in 1805 called Schenectady, and it's set to the text, From All That Dwell Below the Skies. This is Paul Hillier leading His Majesty's Clerks.

Are you just holding on white-knuckled to the end of summer? Well, maybe this is a good concert to attend then. In a moment, we're going to hear a recording that was made by the founder of the Northport Community Band. That's conductor Kenneth G. Bloomquist. This is Classical IPR, WIAA Interlaken, 88.7, WIAB Mackinac City, 88.5, and W234BU Traverse City, 94.7. 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Thank you for joining me this morning. The time is just flying with this music. And it's time to celebrate some birthdays, some musical birthdays. American composer Robert Jager turns 87 today. He studied at the University of Michigan and before joining the U.S. Navy, where for 4 years he served as the staff arranger at the Armed Forces School of Music. Jager has over 150 published compositions for band, orchestra, various chamber groups, and more than 35 of those are commissions, including from the United States Marine Band and the Tokyo Kosei Wind Orchestra. Well, we're going to hear the Musashino Academy Wind Ensemble, led by Kenneth G. Bloomquist, in Robert Jager's Esprit de Corps.

His Majesty's Clerks with From All That Dwell Below the Skies by Nehemiah Shumway here on Classical IPR. This Saturday at 7:30, the Northport Community Band will present Summer's End Concert. 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

Robert Jaeger's esprit de corps here on Classical IPR. Robert Jaeger turns 87 years old today. This weekend, Saturday at 7:30 in the evening, Central Michigan University Theater will present Chivalrie by William Master Simone. That will be in Bush Theater at Mount Pleasant, and you can find details about that play on our summer concert guide, interlochenpublicradio.org/summer26. And today's the birthday of a composer who truly excelled in writing music for stage and screen. Leonard Bernstein, I mean, what can you say about him? He's the American Grammy, Emmy, and Tony Award-winning conductor and composer. He was born August 25th, 108 years ago. He's a household name, and his start is the quintessential case of preparation meeting opportunity, although some people might call it luck. So what happened is on November 14th, 1943, a young and unknown Leonard Bernstein stepped in to conduct the New York Philharmonic. That performance was broadcast nationally, and the opportunity came when guest conductor Bruno Walter fell ill and Bernstein had to direct a really complex concert with zero rehearsal. It was broadcast live across the country. It launched him to instant fame and made front page headlines the next morning. Well, let's hear a work by Leonard Bernstein in an arrangement. We're going to hear the West Side Story Concerto for string orchestra or string quartet and orchestra, arranged by Randall Craig Fleischer. We'll hear Mayan Chen lead the Chicago Sinfonietta along with the Harlem Quartet.

today is Leonard Bernstein's birthday. He was born this day 108 years ago. We just heard an arrangement, West Side Story tunes in a concerto for string quartet and orchestra. Mayan Chen led the Chicago Sinfonietta and the Harlem Quartet joined them. You're listening to Classical IPR. If you'd like to wish a happy birthday to someone in your life with the help of IPR, you can do that by sending their name, their birthday, and an optional message in a text, and then I'll read it around 9 o'clock in the morning and pair it with a piece of music performed or composed by a musician who shares that same birthday. The number to text a birthday message is 833-490-4718. 833-490-4718. Let's listen to Alfred Brendel now. He is an expert at the music of Ludwig van Beethoven. This is the piano sonata number 11.

0: Alfred Brendel, such a good interpreter of Beethoven's work. That was Beethoven's Piano Sonata No. 11 in B-flat major here on Classical IPR. Interlaken Public Radio, WIAA, Interlaken 88.7, WIAB, Mackinac City 88.5, and W234BU, Traverse City 94.7. 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I'm Christy Lesperance. I had such a good time sharing this music with you this morning. I'll be back tomorrow morning from 7 until 10. Performance today is coming up next. It's 65 degrees right now. We expect mostly sunny skies later today with highs near 80. Showers are likely overnight tonight and tomorrow. We could see a thunderstorm tomorrow as well with highs in the upper 70s. And towards the end of the week, a slight chance of showers Thursday, mid-70s for the high, and patchy fog to start Friday with sunny and mid-70s. I hope you have a wonderful Tuesday.
1: When he was here in the U.S.

U.S. in 1928, French composer Maurice Ravel picked up a few things. His pal George Gershwin took him to a jazz club in New York one night. And as they listened to the music, Ravel had a question. Why are these cigarettes being offered by the club called grass? From APM, American Public Media, this is Performance Today. I'm Valerie Kaler. Gershwin helped his friend learn about jazz and a few other things. Coming up, pianist Lise de la Salle plays the results of Ravel's trip to New York City, his piano concerto in G. It's on the way later this hour from a concert at the Aspen Festival in Colorado. That whip-smart piano concerto by Ravel coming up in just under 30 minutes. Right now, a bit of solo piano from Lise de la Salle. Sergei Rachmaninoff, famous for his big, brash piano concertos, huge orchestral tone poems, and thundering works for piano, also wrote some sweet little pieces. Here's one. Well, at least it starts sweetly. The Italian Polka by Rachmaninoff, played by pianist Lise de la Salle.

That was French pianist Lise de la Salle from her album When Do We Dance? She played an Italian polka written by Russian composer Sergei Rachmaninoff. Lise de la Salle is back later this hour with a French concerto from a concert in America. From APM American Public Media, this is Performance Today. I'm Valerie Kaler, glad to have you along for today's adventures and discoveries. We're about to hear a work written by a young man with big ambitions, ambitions he would fully realize in his life and in this work. Richard Strauss was the young man, and he made a big splash in conducting circles when he stepped in for conductor Hans von Bülow as soon as the older man resigned. Right around that same time, when he was in his early 20s, Strauss was hard at work as a composer as well. And he was working on some of his biggest pieces, like his tone poem Death and Transfiguration, for example. He was also working on some smaller scale music, including the sonata you're about to hear. From a performance at Beston Hall at Nazareth University in Rochester, New York, here's the opening movement from the Violin Sonata in E-flat by Richard Strauss, with violinist Juliana Atiti and pianist Chao-Wen Cheng.

0: violinist Juliana Ataide and pianist Chaowen Cheng at Nazareth University in Rochester, New York, with the opening movement of the violin sonata in E-flat major, a youthful work from Richard Strauss. That concert presented by the Society for Chamber Music in Rochester. Violinist Juliana Ataide became the concertmaster of the Rochester Philharmonic Orchestra in 2005. She was 24 years old, the youngest person in that gig since the orchestra's founding in 1922. She's still concertmaster with the RPO in Rochester, often performs concertos with that group and others around the country, and she teaches violin at the Eastman School. Wonderful to hear her and Chaowen Cheng bring that Strauss. In a moment, exploring beyond the edges of the map. This is Performance Today from APM.
1: It's August 25th, and this is your Michigan Minute. On this day, way back in 1895, Michigan's most notorious train robber was shot dead by deputies during a shootout in Missaukee County near Cadillac. John Smalley bragged that he had stolen over $1 million during his decade-long crime career. Though he was suspected in numerous robberies, he was never jailed because of a lack of evidence. According to an article in the Fort Wayne Weekly Journal of 1895, Smalley and his gang held up a train near Farwell on August 20th, and after the robbery, a local farmer came forward with a tip that the man approached him and asked him if he wanted to make some quick money. The farmer said he was in if it was legitimate, but then Smalley said, "It's on wheels. All you have to do is stop." The savvy farmer knew what Smalley meant and turned him down, but not before getting some information about him. Authorities then waited for Smalley and his crew to return to his girlfriend's house, where they opened fire. As for the missing loot, well, some think it's still hidden, buried away somewhere near McBain, Michigan. And that is your Michigan Minute.
0: If you enjoy looking at old maps, you might come across the phrase terra incognita. It means unknown or unexplored territory. In his later years, saxophonist and composer Wayne Shorter was fascinated by this idea as a metaphor for personal growth. What is the unknown or undiscovered in ourselves, in our minds, in our experience, in our perspective on the world? As he saw it, it takes tremendous courage to realize how much of this world we don't know and will never know, to accept that and to be okay with it. Inspired by that notion, Wayne Shorter wrote a piece called Terra Incognita. Let's hear it. With the Imani Winds in concert at the University of Georgia Performing Arts Center, Terra Incognita by Wayne Shorter.

0: Terra Incognita by Wayne Shorter. The Imani Winds gave that concert at the University of Georgia Performing Arts Center in Athens, Georgia. When Wayne Shorter wrote that music, he was thinking about all the unknowns in our lives, the unexplained territory we all encounter. He felt that uncertainty was not hopeless or scary. He thought about how fun it was to explore that uncharted territory within ourselves. That's what he was after in his piece, Terra Incognita. Wayne Shorter was a legendary jazz saxophonist and composer. He played with the Jazz Messengers with Miles Davis. He was a founding member of the group Weather Report, and he helped pioneer what came to be called fusion music, pulling together strands of jazz and rock and more. Wayne Shorter died in 2023 at the age of 89. Glad to share that performance of his piece, Terra Incognita. Lots of ways for you to hear it again on the PT page, where we keep audio archives of our shows for 30 days after the initial broadcast, and on your smart speaker. 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
0: As Maurice Ravel was working on the smart, quirky piano concerto we're going to hear next, he had to take a break from composing in order to attend a tribute concert in his honor. He seemed a little embarrassed by all the to-do, said to friends the tickets were so expensive he felt lucky to get in for free. Anyway, he came back and resumed work on the concerto. It was originally meant to be for his own use, but Ravel was suffering from a type of neurodegenerative disease. Researchers now think it was something within the frontotemporal dementia spectrum. Sadly, by the time the concerto was finished, he just didn't have the capacity to perform it. But he was able to conduct the premiere. Ryan Bancroft is the conductor in our Ravel today, leading the Aspen Chamber Symphony with pianist Lise de la Salle soloing. It starts with a whip crack. Yep, a whip crack, played by the percussion instrument known as a slapstick.

Maurice Ravel's Piano Concerto in G Major, that sparkling performance took place under the Klein Music Tent at the Aspen Music Festival and School in Aspen, Colorado. French pianist Lise de la Salle was the soloist, with Ryan Bancroft leading the Aspen Chamber Symphony. Lise de la Salle thinks that to play music means to inhabit a sense of uncertainty. Because even though the piece stays the same, her interpretation of the music can shift ever so slightly in the moment. Each performance is ephemeral. In her online blog, Lise de la Salle wrote, quote, "To play is not to reproduce. It is to offer each time vulnerability, a subtle but sincere offering carried by breath. To interpret and to live also requires this, a subtle presence, a constant attentiveness to what changes, what resists. I learn at the piano what life silently teaches me, not to cling, not to drift too far away either, to give without expectation, to welcome without holding on." Glad to feature Lise de la Salle's ephemeral interpretation of Ravel's Piano Concerto in G Major here on PT. Broadcast of our show is supported by the National Gallery of Art, the nation's art museum. 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
2: This is Bird Note. Former Washington Governor Jay Inslee has been around birds his entire life, but he says it wasn't until his early 30s that a bird really caught his attention.
3: We'd moved from Western Washington, you know, a wet kind of urban environment, to Eastern Washington, a dry sagebrush, apple trees environment. And we heard this meadowlark sitting right on top of this little unused telephone pole outside of our farmhouse that we had.
2: This was a Western meadowlark, a robin-sized bird with a vibrant yellow breast and a spectacular song.
3: And it is just melodic. That's the word I would use. I'm not a musician. I know virtually nothing about music. But I think that if Mendelssohn and Brahms and Brandy Carlile got together to design a bird song, that's what they would write. Every year, we knew it was spring when that bird or its subsequent generations came, I swear, to the same telephone pole and just ripped out this incredible song that we could hear, you know, 150 yards away.
2: Over time, Inslee grew to love the meadowlark's song, not only for its melody, but for how it connected him to the natural world.
3: I would describe it as summoning us from winter to spring. So it's like it announces the change of the seasons.
2: Is there a bird that inspired you to love nature? Tell us about it at birdnote.org. I'm Mark Bramhill.

A couple years ago, violinist Rachel Lee Priday released an album called Fluid Dynamics, inspired by an oceanographer's study of ocean currents and fluid dynamics. Cellist composer Paul Wianco's contribution to that album was Waterworks, inspired by the violence and energy of a whirling red vortex. Wianco said something about the rapid changes, alterations, additions to the constant energy of the vortex speaks to my music well. Here's Waterworks by Paul Wianco, played by violinist Rachel Lee Priday.

0: Rachel Lee Pride with Waterworks by Paul Wianco. Wianco as cellist, ahead. From APM, American Public Media, this is Performance Today, taking you to concerts around the world. I'm Valerie Kaler. Every year here on PT, we are proud to showcase several young artists in residence, top students from top conservatories and schools of music all around the country. This has been going on for more than 30 years now. So at this point, many of our former PT young artists have substantial careers in music, including violinist Simone Porter. She was 18 when she was a PT young artist in 2015. Now in her late 20s, she's playing on major stages all around the world. The PT team bumped into her recently at Summerfest La Jolla in California. She shared what's special for her about playing at that end of summer festival.
1: The caliber of the people you get to play with is kind of unbelievable, honestly. And I think it creates an environment in which we are all so inspired to do our best for one another. And I'm not going to say it's not without nerves, but it feels very generative. It's rather than something bearing down, I have to be good, it's like I want to rise up to this occasion.
0: Let's drop in on a concert with violinist Simone Porter. She's joined by Blake Pouliot on violin, another former PT Young artist, by the way, Matthew Lipman playing viola, Paul Wianco on cello. They're playing a piece that American composer Terry Riley wrote in 1980. It's simply called G Song.

Music in the key of G minor with four lines repeating and overlapping. A piece called G Song, written in 1980 by American composer Terry Riley. Simone Porter and Blake Pouliot played violins. Matthew Lipman, viola. Paul Wianco was the cellist. They gave that concert at the Conrad Prebys Performing Arts Center in La Jolla, California, a concert during the annual Summerfest presented by the La Jolla Music Society.

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1: This is Bob Mulder with Ephemeris for Tuesday, August 25th. Today, the sun will be up for 13 hours and 34 minutes, setting at 8:31, and it will rise tomorrow at 6:58. The moon, 3 days before full, will set at 5:06 tomorrow morning. This Thursday's partial lunar eclipse will occur only 15 days after the last eclipse. Eclipses occur in seasons of about a month long that occur at a bit less than 6 months intervals. So eclipses will occur a little earlier next year. That's because the crossing points of the moon's and the Earth's orbital planes regress slowly westward. In an eclipse season, at least two eclipses will occur, a solar and a lunar eclipse. On rare occasions, when a lunar eclipse occurs in the center of the season, a partial solar eclipse can occur 2 weeks before and again after the lunar eclipse, but they will affect opposite polar regions of the Earth. For Thursday night, the partial eclipse will start at 10:34 p.m. and it will end at 1:52 a.m.
0: Time for your daily dose of vitamin Sunčana. Musical Sunshine by Croatian composer Blagoje Berza. The setting is a glorious summer day in Dalmatia. The noonday bells ring out majestically across sun-drenched fields where the peasants work and sing under the glaring heat. You hear the horns with a pealing of bells, with oboe and clarinet providing pastoral piping, and at the end of that long, hot day, the weary peasants still sing. Orchestrally, of course, in this symphonic poem. Sunčana polja, or Sunny Fields, by Blagoje Berza.

Sunchana Polja, Sunny Fields, a symphonic poem written in 1919 by Croatian composer Blagoje Berza. We heard it from a concert in Frankfurt, Germany. Ivan Repušić led the Frankfurt Radio Symphony Orchestra. Blagoje Berza was a central figure in the Croatian music scene in the late 19th, early 20th centuries. He tried his hand at conducting and arranging for a publishing company, but he really found his sweet spot as a composer and teacher. He taught at the Zagreb Music Academy from 1919 until the end of his life. Blagoje Berza, not a name you hear every day, but I was delighted to hear his piece Sunny Fields for the first time and share that discovery with you here on PT.

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0: Ulali is a native women's a cappella trio founded by Puro Fe Crescioni. This is from their 1994 album, Mock Chi. Chickasaw composer Jared Impichahachaha Tate had the same reaction when he first heard the album in 1994. He told me the album was a revolution for him. He said Ulali modernized native music with their harmonies and beautiful textures, and they set the bar incredibly high. One of Tate's favorite tracks on the album is Rattle Songs by Puro Fe. It's a tribute to all of Puro Fe's native cousins throughout North America in the style of rattle music or shell-shaking music. Tate recently made an arrangement of Rattle Songs for the Dover Quartet. I asked him how it felt to work with a piece that was so meaningful to him.
1: So when I first heard the Mock Chi album and the Rattle Songs, the feelings I felt immediately were love, beauty, hope, and joy. And I just was so inspired, and I felt like a gate had been opened, a gate of purpose and direction and permission and just encouragement to achieve the same things in my music. I couldn't have been inspired more.
0: And how do you feel when you hear that music funneled through you and through the Dover Quartet?
1: I don't feel worthy. It's complicated because the original, to me, is the best. And I pray I'm doing justice. I will say that when I did hear their album for the first time, I immediately heard reorchestrations of it in classical instruments that's what I like to do. And so I feel a lot of honor when I hear those because I got to express to them what their music means to me through the medium that I work in best.
0: First, Tate transcribed the Rattle Songs, and then he had to balance staying true to Puro Fe's intentions while also creating a unique offering for a classical quartet. That meant, in some cases, walking a fine line with effects. For example, there is a notable absence of rattles.
1: Without the rattles, I was challenged to capture the feelings that the music gave me just with the quartet and with no vocals. So there's a couple of spots, you know, like where Camden on the cello, he's actually got a kind of a rhythm that's going on. It's just consistent. So it gives a sense of the drive of having percussion, but not overt and not to be campy. I just wanted to have the sense of that.
0: Okay, so it's not like vegan food where they try and make it look like a piece of turkey. It's just like, this is just, it's its own thing.
1: It's not tofurkey. That is absolutely correct. You know, actually, that's a really good example because, you know, if you just try to imitate, then it just sounds stupid. You know, the challenge is to find the right balance of putting in new artistry, but yet keeping the ethos.
0: Let's hear Jared Tate's arrangement of Rattle Songs by Puro Fe, the Dover Quartet on stage at Shriver Hall in Baltimore, Maryland.

Rattle Songs by Pura Fe Crescione. Music originally written for Pura Fe's women's trio, Ulali. We heard an arrangement for string quartet by Jared Impichahachaha Tate. The Dover Quartet gave that performance as part of the Shriver Hall Concert Series in Baltimore, Maryland.

0: glad to share that recent concert highlight on the radio and online. You can hear it again on the PT page. Our shows are archived as streaming audio on demand for 30 days after broadcast. 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There's a great show called Extra Eclectic. 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
1: This is the Composer's Datebook for August 25th. I'm John Burge. On today's date in 1959, Leonard Bernstein celebrated his 41st birthday in Moscow. The New York Philharmonic was embarked on an extensive world tour, which included 3 weeks in the Soviet Union. Their August 25th concert proved controversial, offering two works of Igor Stravinsky, a composer still condemned in the Soviet Union as bourgeois and decadent. Even more daring, Bernstein opened his concert with The Unanswered Question, a short piece by the American composer Charles Ives. Worse yet, Bernstein broke traditional Soviet protocol by speaking to the audience through an interpreter, explaining Ives' unusual philosophy of music. The enthusiastic audience response after the Ives led to it being encored. This really upset the Soviet authorities. And the music critic of the Ministry of Culture wrote, "Before this 4-minute piece, Bernstein spoke for 6 minutes. Only the good manners of the hospitable public resulted in a ripple of cool applause. Nevertheless, the conductor, setting modesty aside, himself suggested that the piece be repeated." Bernstein, although furious at what he called an unforgivable lie, was persuaded to forego any further controversial lectures from the podium for the remainder of the Soviet tour. Composer's Datebook is produced by APM, American Public Media, in collaboration with the American Composers Forum, reminding you that all music was once new.

0: Live from NPR News, I'm Lakshmi Singh. The trade war between the United States and Canada just got worse. Moments ago, Canada's Finance Minister François-Philippe Champagne announced retaliatory tariffs on American steel, dairy products, farm equipment, and other goods.
1: Today I'm announcing that Canada will match the United States tariffs dollar for dollar, rate for rate. Effective September 8th, Canada will impose counter tariffs of up to 15%, 25%, or 50% on 27.6 billion in imports from the United States of America.
0: The U.S. recently imposed 50% levies on $20 billion worth.

0: worth of Canadian products after Canada walked out of negotiations last week. Washington says it offered a good deal, but Ottawa argues its southern neighbor pushed new terms that it considered uneconomic and unfair. With the two governments on the outs, President Trump warned yesterday new tariffs were coming for Canadian vehicles, auto parts, and steel January 1st. And today, Trump piled on, posting on social media that he was seriously considering renaming Lake Ontario Lake America. The Supreme Court has handed President Trump a temporary win on his order to restrict mail-in voting for the midterm elections. More from NPR's Hunzi Lawang.
1: President Trump's order calls for the U.S. Postal Service to get lists of eligible voters from states and deliver ballots only to people on those lists. USPS is a financial supporter of NPR. The Supreme Court decided it was too early for a judge in Boston to block USPS from carrying out Trump's directives in the 23 states plus Washington, D.C. that sued over the order. The Trump administration is now trying to get a related ruling by the same judge paused. That's a nationwide block on Postal Service work for Trump's order. Jenna Griswold is Colorado's Democratic Secretary of State.
2: Let's be clear. The bigger picture, it is unlawful for President Trump to try to take federal control over elections. It is very clear in the Constitution. States run elections, not Donald Trump.
1: Voting rights and Democratic groups are also continuing their lawsuits over Trump's order. Hunzi Lawang, NPR News.
0: Republican voters in South Carolina are selecting their nominee for Senate today in a special primary runoff more than a month after Senator Lindsey Graham died. South Carolina Public Radio's Luis Alfredo Garcia has details.
3: South Carolina Republicans have generally been split between Senator Darlene Graham and Congressman Ralph Norman. There's been just a single one-on-one debate, and people have been flooded with campaign mail and text messages. For Lila Ann Briggs, it comes down to familiarity. She voted for Norman in the primary and said she would again in a runoff.
4: I actually went to high school with the candidate I voted for.
3: Graham has no experience in elected politics outside of a recent appointment to the U.S. Senate, but she has President Trump's endorsement. His Super PAC MAGA Inc. spent some $800,000 on get-out-the-vote calls and texts for Graham. For NPR News, I'm Luis Alfredo Garcia in Columbia, South Carolina.
0: It's NPR.
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6: From IPR News in Interlaken, I'm Ed Ronco. A judge has dismissed the Traverse City Area Public Schools, or TCAPS, from a wrongful death lawsuit. The Record Eagle reports that several district officials named in the suit were also dismissed from the case. The lawsuit was brought by the family of an 8-year-old boy who was struck and killed by a truck while waiting for a school bus in a parking lot 2 years ago. This happened at King's Court, a manufactured home community in Garfield Township. Sun Communities, which owns King's Court, remains a party to the lawsuit. Separately, Matthew Schmidt will be the new school board trustee for TCAPS. He is a former Traverse City commissioner, a TCAPS grad himself. Two of his children are attending high school in the district. Another one's a recent grad. That's all according to the ticker. He'll fill a partial term through the end of 2028, left open by the departure of Scott Newman Bale, who recently stepped down. A new online resource is intended to help curb the spread of invasive species in the Great Lakes Basin. Michigan Public's Steve Carmody has that story.
7: The Great Lakes Commission is launching AquaSail to allow people to check state and federal regulations before buying or selling aquatic plants and animals online. The commission says many people are unaware of laws regulating the sale, purchase, and transport of aquatic species. It says AquaSail provides clear, easy-to-access regulatory information before plants and animals are shipped across state lines. I'm Steve Carmody.
6: In non-invasive species news, last month a conservation coordinator conducting an insect survey at a sanctuary in Roscommon County discovered the presence of a secretive locust. It is called the Michigan bog grasshopper. That's according to the Michigan Nature Association.
8: 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This is Tyler Cassianos with you for Music at Midday on this sunny Tuesday afternoon. It is 12.06 p.m., and I've got a nice little playlist here for you this afternoon. This first piece I have for you is a pretty good piece by a modern band composer, John Mackey. John Mackey has a lot of really exciting band music. And fun fact, he was never really a musician. I mean, he's a musician because he's a performer, but he never played an instrument. He's just somehow really good at composing. Here is the University of North Texas Wind Symphony, conducted by Eugene Corporon, performing Kingfisher's Catch Fire by John Mackey.

0: The University of North Texas Wind Symphony, conducted by Eugene Corporon, performing Kingfisher's Catch Fire by John Mackey, a piece about the bird, the kingfisher, a shy bird that their feathers look like they're on fire when seen through the sunlight. Wonderful piece by John Mackey there.
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0: 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The next piece I have for you is a collection of dance music from the American colonial era. You'll hear songs such as Jackson's Morning Brush or the York Fusiliers. This is the Colonial Capers performing these traditional dance tunes from the American colonial era.

performed by the Colonial Capers. That was a collection of dance music from the American colonial era, a bunch of traditional songs such as Down Among the Dead Men and Morgan Rattler. It was a pretty fun little collection there. Makes me want to kind of get up and dance around a little bit. This is Music at Midday here on Classical IPR, and I am Tyler Castellanos with you on this Tuesday afternoon. The next piece I have for you is a selection from The Snow Maiden, an opera by Nikolai Rimsky-Korsakov. Maybe I'm feeling a little hopeful for some cooler weather. It's been nice and cool the last few days. Of course, I just got back from vacation in Tennessee. It was really hot and humid down there, so it's nice to be here where it's... I wake up in the morning and the weather is in the mid-50s. It feels really good. So maybe here I'm feeling a little inspired for cooler weather to come. From The Snow Maiden, here is Dance of the Tumblers, performed by the Buffalo Philharmonic Orchestra, led by Joanne Folletta.

0: From the opera by Nikolai Rimsky-Korsakov, based on the play of the same name by Alexander Ostrovsky, that was Dance of the Tumblers from the Snow Maiden, performed by the Buffalo Philharmonic Orchestra with Joanne Valletta.
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0: Welcome back to Music at Midday here on Classical IPR. This next piece I have for you is maybe about 8 hours too early. Here is a children's bedtime story from Margaret Wise Brown. This is Good Night Moon, set to song by Glenn Rovin, who's playing the piano here in this recording with baritone Mark Stone. I really like this children's story. It's I don't have any children of my own, but it was one that was read to me a few times when I was a kid, and this one just makes me really happy. I like especially the part about the cow jumping over the moon. Here is Good Night Moon.

a song based on the children's book published in 1947. That was Good Night Moon. This song, composed by Glenn Rovin, with the children's book written by Margaret Wise Brown. That was baritone Mark Stone and Glenn Rovin himself playing the piano. And this recording of Good Night Moon is also in an album that they did that has a couple other children's book songs, including Babar, the little elephant. I really like those kinds of settings of these children's books. They're just so sweet to me, especially this one. Good Night Moon's a sweet one. Well, the next piece I have for you is a classic one by Johann Sebastian Bach. Here is violinist Hilary Hahn with oboist Alan Vogel with the Los Angeles Chamber Orchestra performing Bach's Concerto for Oboe and Violin in C minor.

0: A performance by violinist Hilary Hahn and oboist Alan Vogel with the Los Angeles Chamber Orchestra. That was Johann Sebastian Bach's Concerto for Oboe and Violin in C minor.
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0: Welcome back to Music at Midday here on Classical IPR. This is Tyler Castellanos with you this afternoon, and the last piece I have for you for this first hour of Music at Midday is probably maybe a little bit of a cliche, one of my favorite rags by Scott Joplin. Here is the Maple Leaf Rag, performed by piano superstar Long Long.

A fun performance by Long Long. That was The Maple Leaf Rag by Scott Joplin. A classic rag by the classic rag composer. I was just at Dollywood a few days ago, and I was walking around the park, and of course, The Maple Leaf Rag was playing during one of the circus section that I was in at Dollywood, and I couldn't help myself but sing along. I think that's probably why it's one of my favorites. It's just a fun one. Well, you're listening to Music at Midday here on Classical IPR, Interlochen Public Radio, WIAA Interlochen, WIAB Mackinac City, W234BU Traverse City. And good news if you love bees and other pollinators. This weekend is Bee Palooza at Michigan State University, and according to a statement from the university, Bee Palooza is a celebration of Michigan pollinators. It's happening during National Pollinator Week and is hosted by members of the Department of Entomology at Michigan State University. Pollinator fans of all ages are invited to this free event on the campus at Michigan State this Sunday afternoon. You can find more information at beepalooza.org. Well, this next piece I have for you is a piece by Danielle Aubert. This piece was written for the 1862 International Exhibition in London, performed by the Moravian Philharmonic Orchestra with Dario Salvi. This is the inauguration of the London Exhibition, the Grand Overture.

written for the 1862 International Exhibition in London. That was the inauguration of the London Exposition, the Grand Overture, written by Danielle Aubert, performed by the Moravian Philharmonic Orchestra with Dario Salvi. This is Music at Midday here on Classical IPR. I am Tyler Castellanos with you on this Tuesday afternoon. It is 11 minutes past the hour of 1 o'clock. And this next piece I have for you is an early trumpet concerto, and not my favorite of the three classical era trumpet concerti, but nonetheless a very good one. I really like this one a lot because Franz Joseph Haydn, the opening melody of the trumpet when they finally come in after 30 or so bars of orchestra just kind of noodling around, he says, "We are here," or "I am here," with the simple climbing of a scale, something that was beforehand not really ever heard of from a trumpet, but this entire concerto was very nice. Here is the Trumpet Concerto in E-flat major by Franz Joseph Haydn, performed by one of my favorite trumpet players of all time, Tinitine Helseth, with the Norwegian Chamber Orchestra.

an absolutely wonderful performance by Tina Ting Helseth, one of my favorite trumpet players. I even had the excellent opportunity to play in a masterclass with Tina Ting. She's just absolutely amazing. I love her playing, and she's great. And I think this performance by her was a really great one. That was the Trumpet Concerto in E-flat major by Franz Joseph Haydn, Tina Ting Helseth with the Norwegian Chamber Orchestra. Welcome back to Music at Midday here on Classical IPR. This is Tyler Castellanos with you this Tuesday afternoon. This next piece I have for you was a piece by Edvard Grieg. He wrote this piece to celebrate the 25th anniversary of his marriage. Here is The Wedding Day at Trolldhagen by Edvard Grieg in a recording done here at IPR in Studio A by pianist Ji-Yun Kim.

0: in a performance at Studio A here at IPR. That was Wedding Day at Trolldhagen by Edvard Grieg. A fun piece written to celebrate the 25th anniversary of his marriage.
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0: Welcome back to Music at Midday here on Classical IPR. This next piece I have for you is a tune from the classic opera by Giacomo Puccini, Turandot. Here is In This Palace. From the second act of Turandot, you'll hear soprano Joan Sutherland as Turandot and tenor Luciano Pavarotti with the Wadsworth Schoolboys Choir and the London Philharmonic Orchestra.

an aria from the second act of Turandot by Giacomo Puccini in this palace, performed by Joan Sutherland as Turandot, with a small cameo at the end there by Luciano Pavarotti with the London Philharmonic Orchestra. That was really a nice aria with the really triumphant there at the end, with the especially with the entrance there from Luciano Pavarotti at the end. It was pretty nice. You're listening to Music at Midday here on Classical IPR. It is almost 2 o'clock, and I've got one more piece for you this second hour of Music at Midday. This piece is one of 4 piano sonatas that was written by Fanny Mendelssohn. Here is her piano sonata in G minor, performed by pianist Paula Rios.

0: The Piano Sonata in G Minor by Fanny Mendelssohn, performed here by pianist Paula Rios.
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0: 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It is the top of the 2 o'clock hour on this beautiful Tuesday afternoon, and the symphony I have picked out for you to start this 2 o'clock hour is his shortest symphony by Ludwig von Beethoven. He called this one his Little Symphony in F, not to be confused with the other symphony that is also in F. This one runs about 26 minutes, somewhere from 26 to 27 minutes. Here is the Chamber Orchestra of Europe performing Beethoven's Symphony No. 8 in F major.

the Chamber Orchestra of Europe performing his little symphony in F, the Symphony No. 8 in F major by Ludwig von Beethoven. Welcome back to Music at Midday here on Classical IPR. This is Tyler Castellanos with you this Tuesday afternoon. The next piece I have for you is a sonata by Imogen Holst. This sonata was written when she was 22 years old during a trip she took to Vienna. Here is the sonata for violin and cello by Imogen Holst, performed by violinist Simon Hewitt-Jones and cellist Oliver Coates.

by Imogen Holst. That was the Sonata for Violin and Cello. A nice little duo sonata. It was a pretty cool piece by Imogen Holst. She was 22 years old when she wrote that piece. And I think it really shows her brilliance in composition, even at a pretty young age. That was performed by violinist Simon Hewitt-Jones and cellist Oliver Coates. 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And I had one last piece for you before afternoon classical starts at 3 p.m. And I also mentioned earlier that I made a trip to Dollywood last week. However, in the time that I told everyone that, I found out that, unfortunately, Dolly Parton had passed away today at 80 years old. Dolly is a national treasure and has done so much for everyone in this world with her music, her TV, film appearances, and even her imagination library that provides a lot of books for children across the country. And honestly, I'm a bit sad to find this out. So instead of this last piece that I had for you, I'm going to play a couple pieces, a couple arrangements of Dolly Parton tunes by the Midnight String Quartet. And first I've got Jolene and I Will Always Love You by Dolly Parton.

the Midnight String Quartet performing a couple selections from Dolly Parton. The first one was, of course, the classic Jolene, and the second one, I Will Always Love You. Two classic songs by Dolly Parton, and of course, I had to play those for you at the end of Music at Midday here, as we got news that Dolly Parton passed away today at 80 years old. Truly a national treasure, and we lost a good one today, but her legacy will forever remain. She did a lot for us. Well, to go back to the last tune that I actually had for everyone today, here is a piece by Edward Elgar, performed by the BBC Symphony Orchestra. This is the Serenade for String Orchestra. Hope everyone has a great day. See you all tomorrow.

0: south to the north. Well, for one composer, the journey was the exact opposite. Hi there, my name's Loki Karuna, and on this edition of Noteworthy, I'd like to draw your attention to a man who not only traveled to the South for the sake of Black folk, but did so by utilizing the power of music, a man named Robert Nathaniel Dett. Nathaniel Dett was born in October of 1882 on the Canadian side of Niagara Falls. He spent his childhood years playing the piano in his church, a place now known as the R. Nathaniel Dett Memorial Chapel, and he eventually found himself in Ohio, where he attended the Oberlin Conservatory, honing his skills as a composer while highlighting his love and respect for Negro spirituals in many of his compositions. Following his graduation, he went down to Tennessee, where he inspired the next generation of young Black musicians by showcasing what's possible at the unique intersection of the Black experience and classical music. This work, titled The Ordering of Moses, recounts the cultural and historical relationship between the ancient story of Hebrew enslavement in Egypt and its relation to Black freedom here in the U.S. Before his death in 1943, Nathaniel Dett was awarded honorary doctorates from both the Oberlin Conservatory and Howard University. His legacy as a groundbreaking Canadian-American Black composer continues to grow to this day, earning him a spot among history's most noteworthy composers. Noteworthy is a production of WDAV Classical Public Radio.
1: Good afternoon. I'm Emma Stadelman, joining you now for Afternoon Classical here on Classical IPR. Thanks for tuning in this Tuesday afternoon, August 25th. Starting off this 3 o'clock hour, music from Johannes Brahms, his Symphony No. 2 in D major, performed by the Chicago Symphony Orchestra under the direction of Sir George Schulte.

Music of Johannes Brahms. That was his Symphony No. 2 in D major, performed by the Chicago Symphony Orchestra under the direction of Sir George Schulte. I'm Emma Stadelman, and you're listening to Afternoon Classical here on Classical IPR. Check us out online at classicalipr.org. You can also find us on Instagram at classicalipr. Up next in this 3 o'clock hour, we'll have three romances for violin and piano by Clara Schumann. You'll hear this performed by Lucy Bartholomew playing the violin and Verena Louis at the piano.

You just heard Clara Schumann's Three Romances for Violin and Piano, performed by Lucie Bartholomé at the violin and Verena Louis at the piano. 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Thanks for listening this Tuesday afternoon. Now, how about some good news? The Traverse City ticker reports that a windfall of cash is headed Northern Michigan's way, thanks to another round of Michigan Natural Resources Trust Fund grants. The grants include $45 million in state funding for 75 different land acquisition and park development projects across the state, including projects in East Bay Township, Long Lake Township, Elmwood Township, Veronica Valley Park near Lake Leelanau, Grayling, and the village of Thompsonville. Next, a Northern Michigan couple is getting closer to the title of America's favorite couple. Up North Live's Facebook page posted a photo of Traverse City locals Mark Wilson and Tina Caberlin, who advanced to the quarterfinals in the America's Favorite Couple competition.

Goldblum. They plan to donate the $20,000 grand prize to the Single Moms Ministry if they win. Finally, the website fishingbooker.com recently posted a 2026 lake rankings of the U.S. fishing destinations, and Lake Michigan came in at number one. The Columbus Dispatch reports that the fishingbooker.com website compiled the list by using the number of charter trips booked through their site. Six of the 10 busiest destinations were either Great Lakes, or in the case of Lake St. Clair, which came in at number 10, a connector between two of them. That's your good news from here in northern Michigan. You're listening to Afternoon Classical here on Classical IPR. I'm Emma Stadelman. Thanks so much for tuning in and kicking off this 4 o'clock hour. Music from Connor Chi. This is Navajo Preludes for Piano numbers 1 through 3, performed by Chi himself.

Music written and performed by Connor Chi. That was Navajo Preludes for Piano, numbers 1 through 3. I'm Emma Stadelman. You're listening to Afternoon Classical here on Classical IPR. Thanks for tuning in this Tuesday afternoon. Up next is music from Gustav Holst's The Planets. You'll hear Neptune from that piece, performed by the Bergen Philharmonic Orchestra and Choir, under the direction of Andrew Litton.

Music from Gustav Holst's The Planets. That was Neptune the Mystic, performed by the Bergen Philharmonic Orchestra and Choir under the direction of Andrew Litton. I'm Emma Stadelman, and you're listening to Afternoon Classical here on Classical IPR. Up next, we'll have a bit of a tone shift, music now from James P. Johnson, from his American Symphonic Suite. You'll hear it performed by the Concordia Orchestra under the direction of Marin Alsup.

Music from James P. Johnson, that was his American Symphonic Suite, performed by the Concordia Orchestra under the direction of Maren Alsup. I'm Emma Stadelman, and you're listening to Afternoon Classical here on Classical IPR. Make sure to check us out online at classicalipr.org. We're also on Instagram at classicalipr. Up next is Leo Sowerby's Concert Overture, performed by the Czech National Symphony Orchestra under the direction of Paul Freeman.

That piece is called Concert Overture. It's by Leo Sowerby, who was born in Grand Rapids, Michigan, and actually conducted at Interlochen from 1928 to 1931. You heard it performed by the Czech National Symphony Orchestra under the direction of Paul Freeman. I'm Emma Stadelman, and you're listening to Afternoon Classical here on Classical IPR. We're broadcasting live from the campus of Interlochen Center for the Arts. Up next in this 4 o'clock hour is a piece that you will probably recognize if you've ever played the game Tetris. This is the theme that plays in the traditional arcade game. However, it's actually based on a different song, a traditional Russian song called Korobeiniki, which describes a girl and a peddler haggling over goods. You'll hear it performed by Angèle Dubois and La Pietà right now.

0: Well, if you love Tetris as much as I do, you would recognize that as the theme from the classic arcade game. However, that piece is actually based on a traditional Russian song called Korobeiniki, which describes a girl and a peddler haggling over goods. You heard it performed by La Pieta featuring Angèle Dubaud.
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0: 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Thanks for tuning in this Tuesday afternoon, August 25th. Up next in this 4 o'clock hour, music from Kynan Asma. This piece is called A Sad Morning Every Morning. You'll hear it performed by cellist Tommy Mesa and pianist Yun Lee.

from Kynan Asma, that was A Sad Morning Every Morning, performed by Tommy Mesa playing the cello and Yoon Lee at the piano. 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Thanks for tuning in this Tuesday afternoon. 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We're also on Instagram at classicalipr. Up next is a piece by Fats Waller, Black and Blue, performed by the Empire Brass Quintet.

That was Black and Blue by Fats Waller, performed by the Empire Brass Quintet. I'm Emma Stadelman, and you're listening to Afternoon Classical here on Classical IPR. We're broadcasting live from the campus of Interlochen Center for the Arts. Up next is a piece by Margaret Bonds. It's called Troubled Water, and you'll hear it performed by pianist Michelle Cann.

Music from Margaret Bonds, that was Troubled Water, performed by pianist Michelle Kahn. 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I'm Emma Stadelman. Thanks for tuning in to Afternoon Classical today, this Tuesday afternoon, August 25th. We have just a little bit more time before the news will come on at 5:01, so I'm going to play something to pay homage to Dolly Parton, who passed away today.

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0: Country music legend Dolly Parton has died. She was 80 years old. The towering singer, songwriter, actress, and businesswoman was also a powerful advocate for literacy. Through her Imagination Library, kids 5 and younger can receive a free book each month. NPR's Andrew Limbong has more on the program's legacy.
2: Hello, kiddies. You want me to read a book to you?
3: This is Dolly Parton at an event at the Library of Congress celebrating the Imagination Library sending out 100 million books. That was back in 2018. Now that number is over 330 million. The program started small in 1995, covering Parton's home county in East Tennessee. Parton has said that she was inspired by her father, who couldn't read or write. Since then, the Imagination Library has collaborated with local nonprofits and governments to expand access across the country and beyond, too, including Canada, the UK, Ireland, and Australia. At that Library of Congress event, she said that her goal was to deliver 1 billion books to kids. Andrew Limbong, NPR News.
0: The U.S. stock market largely shrugged off a sweeping set of tariffs imposed by Canada on American products today. As NPR's Raphael Nam reports, the retaliatory tariffs may not have a huge economic effect, but they could take a toll.
4: The tariffs imposed by Canada range from 15% to 50% on many American products, including steel, aluminum, as well as washers and dryers. Overall, about $20 billion worth of American imports will come under Canadian tariffs, or about 700 products. Canada's tariffs had been expected, and most economists still believe the ongoing trade war will likely hit harder for businesses north of the border. So investors in Wall Street did not react too much, but concerns will mount if the trade dispute escalates. Tariffs are a tax on imports, which creates uncertainty for businesses and can be inflationary for consumers. Raphael Nam, NPR News.
0: As many as 200,000 foreign nationals seeking asylum in the U.S. could lose their visas. It's part of the Trump administration's crackdown on illegal immigration. NPR's Michelle Kelman reports.
5: State Department spokesperson Tommy Pigott says the department is working with Homeland Security to identify and revoke the visas of foreigners who came to the U.S. claiming to be short-term visitors, but then filed for asylum to stay here permanently. He says these types of visas are issued with a clear understanding that they are for those who intend to return home. He was responding to an Associated Press report on documents that show the department is focusing on B1 and B2 visas issued in the last decade and could amount to 200,000 revocations. Pigott calls it an ongoing process with dynamic numbers. Michelle Kellerman, NPR News, Washington.
0: Oil prices fell again today. It's NPR.
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7: Live from IPR News in Interlaken, I'm Austin Rollator. Drivers on South Airport near Logan's Landing have reported seeing liquid that smelled like sewage bubbling up through the asphalt earlier today. The tickers confirmed a sewer main break has left raw sewage flowing into the Boardman River. The Department of Public Works is working to manage the overflow. There's a level 4 no contact advisory in effect for Boardman Lake and the Boardman River from the lake downstream to East Grandview Parkway. That means swimming, paddling, or even just dipping your toes in the water to check the temperature are all not a good idea. South Airport is currently closed to westbound traffic. Eastbound traffic is down to one lane. The Road Commission is asking drivers to avoid the area if possible. U.S. Senator Gary Peters is on his annual motorcycle tour across the state. Yesterday, he visited a contaminated fire station in Bay City. Peters, a Democrat, says he helped the city secure nearly $1 million to help clean up PFAS, also known as forever chemicals, that leaked from the station's equipment into the surrounding area.
8: This is a fire department that understood that they probably had a problem. They've put in the resources to determine what was the extent of that problem. They've been able to identify that, and then they figured out, now how do we find a solution?
7: Officials found PFAS contamination in 2020 after fire retardant leaked into the ground.

0: The fire station did a small excavation to help reduce the amount that entered the surrounding sewer systems. Bay City's fire chief says the safety of the station is, quote, up for debate. The city is currently looking at how they could demolish the station and rebuild a new one. Finally, how many wolves do you think there are in Michigan? For the first time, researchers from Michigan State and the Michigan DNR have used remote cameras to successfully estimate the Michigan's wolf population. The cameras were deployed throughout the UP. Results ranged from a low of 525 in March of last year to a high of almost 1,200 in October 2024. For IPR News, I'm Austin.
1: Good afternoon. I'm Emma Stadelman joining you now for the Well-Tempered Commute, our 5 o'clock all-Bach hour here on Classical IPR. Thanks for tuning in this Tuesday afternoon, August 25th. Starting off our all-Bach hour, we'll have his Little Fugue in G minor, arranged by Ronald Brohm and performed by the Canadian Brass.

Music from Johann Sebastian Bach, that was his Little Fugue in G minor, arranged by Ronald Rahm and performed by the Canadian Brass. I'm Emma Stadelman, and you're listening to the Well-Tempered Commute, our 5 o'clock all-Bach hour for your drive home after a busy day. Up next in this all-Bach hour, his Brandenburg Duet No. 1 in F major, arranged by Eleanor Bindman, and performed by Bindman at the piano, playing with Jenny Lynn as well.

Music from Johann Sebastian Bach. That was his Brandenburg Duet No. 1 in F major, performed by Eleanor Bindman and Jenny Lynn at the piano. I'm Emma Stadelman. Thanks for joining me this Tuesday afternoon for the Well-Tempered Commute. Up next is Bach's Violin Sonata in E minor. You'll hear this performed by the Apollo Ensemble.

0: Bach's Violin Sonata in E Minor, performed by the Apollo Ensemble. I'm Emma Stadelman, and this is the Well-Tempered Commute.
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0: Coming up next on the Well-Tempered Commute, Bach's Organ Concerto No. 3 in D minor. You'll hear this performed by the Northern Sinfonia. Peter Herford is at the organ playing at the Sir Jack Lyons Concert Hall at the University of York. The conductor is Richard Hickox.

Music of Johann Sebastian Bach. That was his Organ Concerto No. 3 in D minor. You heard that performed by the Northern Sinfonia and Peter Herford playing the organ at Sir Jack Lyon's Concert Hall at the University of York. The conductor was Richard Hickox. 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Thanks for tuning in this Tuesday afternoon, August 25th. The Well-Tempered Commute happens every weekday starting at 5:06.

Welcome to Harmonia. I'm Angela Mariani. This hour, we're celebrating one of the laureates of Early Music America's 2025 Emerging Artist Showcase, historical pianist Charlotte Tang. She brings us a selection of drawing room classics recorded on a reproduction Graf piano at the Banff Center in Alberta, Canada. We'll hear intimate solo works by 19th century piano celebrities from Friedrich Kalkbrenner to Clara Schumann. Then later on our featured release, Holland Baroque and Constantinople bring us a cross-cultural musical dialogue inspired by the 13th century meeting of St. Francis of Assisi and Egyptian Sultan Malik al-Khamil.

Constantinople's take on Claudio Saracini's Quest'amore, This Love, under the direction of Marco Beasley and Kia Tabassian. More Constantinople ahead on this hour's featured release. Though we may think of early music as belonging to the distant past, the threshold for historical performance is constantly moving forward as musicians' practices and technologies shift over time. While much of the keyboard repertory celebrated in early 19th century Europe may be familiar to the modern pianist, the instruments for which it was written are less so. Artists like Charlotte Tang bring new life to these works with a unique color palette and expressive range of historically accurate pianos. Tang's program is modeled after the intimate drawing room concerts popular in 19th century England, where wealthy patrons often

Friedrich Kalkbrenner's Prelude in A-flat Major, Opus 88, No. 17, performed by Charlotte Tang as part of the 2025 Early Music America Emerging Artist Showcase. After training in Paris and Vienna, Kalkbrenner worked in London between 1814 and 1823, where he performed at the Argyle Rooms, a Philharmonic Society concert venue that burned down in 1830. Next on Tang's program is the first movement of Franz Schubert's Sonata in G Major, D894. Schubert was particularly fond of Graf pianos like the Regier replica we hear today.

Charlotte Tang performed the first movement, Molto Moderato e Cantabile, from Franz Schubert's Sonata in G Major, D 894. Unlike the other composers represented on this program, Clara Schumann's heyday was later in the 19th century, but her music was often performed alongside favorites from the piano's earlier days. Next up, a romance composed just before her 1840 marriage to Robert Schumann.

Romance in E-flat minor, Clara Schumann's Opus 11, No. 1. We heard historical pianist and Early Music America emerging artist laureate Charlotte Tang. You're listening to Harmonia. I'm Angela Mariani.

Welcome back. We'll step back into our 19th century drawing room with one of Felix Mendelssohn's Lieder ohne Worte, Songs Without Words, performed on a replica of an early 19th century Graf piano. This particular lied is also known as Spring Song or Camberwell Green, after a London park Mendelssohn visited while staying with relatives in the early 1840s.

Spring Song or Camberwell Green from Felix Mendelssohn's Lieder ohne Worte, Songs Without Words, Opus 62, No. 6. Historical pianist Charlotte Tang performed as part of the 2025 Early Music America Emerging Artist Showcase. Tang's program closes with Schubert's energetic F minor impromptu, composed at the end of his life and unpublished until 1839, over a decade after his death.

Franz Schubert's 1827 Impromptu in F minor, D935, No. 4, played on a Regier Graf piano by Charlotte Tang, one of three laureates selected to perform on Early Music America's 2025 Emerging Artist Showcase. You're listening to Harmonia. I'm Angela Mariani. Moving on to this hour's featured recording, for their premier collaboration album, Dialogos, ensembles Holland Baroque and Constantinople were inspired by the story of a peaceful encounter amidst the chaos of the Fifth Crusade. During the siege of the Egyptian city of Damietta in 1219, Francis of Assisi crossed enemy lines unarmed and was brought before Sultan Malik al-Kamil, who welcomed him with hospitality. Their meeting has become a symbol of religious tolerance and respect for shared humanity, ideas that resonate through this album's blend of Persian, Ottoman, and early Baroque musical traditions. We'll begin with a tune by 17th-century Polish-born Ottoman musician Ali Ufki.

Ali Ufki's Maqam Mukhayer Semai, orchestrated by violinist Judith Steinbrink. Holland Baroque and Constantinople on this hour's featured release, Dialogos, Francis of Assisi meets Malik Akamil. Next, a new work by Holland Baroque keyboardist Tineke Steinbrink, drawing on texts by 13th century Persian poet Saadi Shirazi and Francis of Assisi's Canticles of the Sun.

Walking in the Desert by Tineke Steenbrink of Holland Baroque, in collaboration with Constantinople on their 2026 pentatone release, Dialogos. In addition to Persian and Ottoman music, several tracks on Dialogos draw material from the Laudario di Cortona, a late 13th century source of Franciscan hymns. Judith Steenbrink's Lauda combines Alta Trinita Beata with Farsi translations of Francis of Assisi's Canticles of the Sun. We'll preface Steenbrink's work with an excerpt of the original Lauda.

0: La Dolce Vista with an excerpt of Alta Trinita Beata, High and Blessed Trinity, from the 13th century codex Laudario de Cortona, followed by Judith Steinbrink's Lauda, performed by Holland Baroque and Constantinople, on this hour's featured release, Dialogos, Francis of Assisi meets Malik al-Kamil. Harmonia is part of the educational mission of Indiana University and is a co-production of WFIU Public Radio and Early Music America, a national organization that advocates and supports the historical performance of music of the past. 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And follow us on Facebook by searching for Harmonia Early Music. The writer for this edition of Harmonia is Chelsea Belt. Thanks to our studio engineer, Brock Hannon, and our production team, Luann Johnson, Christopher Burris, and John Bailey. I'm Angela Mariani, inviting you to join us again for the next edition of Harmonia.
1: Which Mozart mood did you wake up with this morning? Bright and playful? Sublime and peaceful? Massively complex? Or content and balanced? I'm Christy L'Esperance. Join me for Wolfgang AM, an hour of Mozart, starting at 7 o'clock each weekday morning on Classical IPR. Together, we'll greet Mozart first thing in the morning, before our first cup of coffee, and before he's adjusted his powdered wig. This is Classical IPR, WIAA Interlaken, WIAB Mackinac City, W234BU Traverse City, online at classicalipr.org.

It was in the Baroque era that we begin to see the true rise of the trumpet, as there were traveling virtuosos of quality and fame, and the foremost composers lavished their attention on the instrument. Name the leading lights of the Baroque, and they all wrote prominently for the trumpet. That was the third movement of Bach's Brandenburg Concerto No. 2, with David Blackadder playing the trumpet with the Orchestra of the Age of Enlightenment, conducted by Stephen Layton. And that trumpet is the piccolo trumpet. Today's modern players in an orchestra really have to be able to play not only the regular trumpet, I might say, but also the piccolo trumpet, which is often used in early music. Welcome to Exploring Music. I'm Peter Van de Graaff. All this week, it's that most glamorous and brash of instruments, the trumpet. And today, it's the pick of the Baroque. The Germans seem to have a predilection for the brilliance of the trumpet in many different settings. We've already started with Bach and his second Brandenburg Concerto, which features the instrument prominently, but Bach was not done there. He had one of Europe's greatest trumpeters in his stable, Gottfried Reicha, and he allowed him to shine. Here is the final movement, for example, from the Cantata No. 51. Jauchzet Gott in allen Landen, or Praise God in All Lands, for soprano, trumpet, and orchestra. And it's just one word in this piece. It's sung by Carolyn Sampson, joined by Bach Collegium of Japan, with trumpeter Toshio Fukukawa, conducted by Masaki Suzuki.

the concluding Alleluia from Bach's Cantata No. 51, with trumpeter Toshio Fukukawa, soprano Carolyn Sampson, the Bach Collegium Japan, and conductor Masaki Suzuki. For Bach, the exuberant trumpet became a voice of faith, as we'll hear again in this aria from the Christmas oratorio, Großer Herr, Great Lord. Matthew Brook sings this, with David Blackadder playing the trumpet with the Orchestra of the Age of Enlightenment, conducted by Stephen Layton. The aria Großer Herr from Bach's Christmas Oratorio, Part 1.

Matthew Brook singing that music, with David Blackadder playing the trumpet, with the orchestra of the Age of Enlightenment, directed by Stephen Layton. It comes from the Christmas Oratorio of Bach, Part 1, the aria Großer Herr. Georg Philipp Telemann wrote in every possible form of his time, and the trumpet was very much a part of his output. Trumpeters love to play his music, and it gives them a chance to shine. Here is one of his many trumpet concertos, but not just with one trumpet, but three. And three brothers, too, in this recording. This is a concerto for trumpets, but notice how there are no trumpets at all in the middle movement, as we hear the Leuben brothers with the English Chamber Orchestra conducted by Simon Preston.

That was the Three Trumpet Concerto in D by Georg Philipp Telemann, performed by Hannes Wolfgang and Bernhard Leuben, all brothers, and the English Chamber Orchestra conducted by Simon Preston. I'm Peter Van de Graaff, and this is Exploring Music, and the trumpet is the star of this week. Visit our website and Facebook to solve our musical puzzles, and let us know what you think. ExploringMusic.org. We could go on and on with just German Baroque trumpet music, but there's much more to hear and discover. One of the most often performed concertos, and incidentally another for more than one trumpet, is the Double Concerto by Vivaldi. In fact, the only trumpet concerto he wrote. As with the Telemann, Vivaldi asks the soloists to be silent during the slow movement. But as it only lasts six measures, let's hear the whole concerto now with Niklas Eklund and Jeffrey Siegel and the Vasa Baroque Orchestra conducted by Edward Tarr.

Niklas Eklund and Jeffrey Siegel soloing with the Vasa Baroque Ensemble, directed by Edward Tarr, in the Two Trumpet Concerto by Antonio Vivaldi. Before we leave Italy, there is a staple in the Baroque trumpet repertoire from a surprising source. Just as Vivaldi was one of the premier violinists from Venice, Arcangelo Corelli played that role in Rome. He also taught some of the most influential violinists of the day. He wrote just a single piece for trumpet, the Sonata in D. Now, in the Baroque era, sonatas were sometimes different from today's. They often had an orchestral accompaniment, making them sound much more like a concerto, as we'll hear here with John Wallace soloing with the Philharmonia Orchestra.

John Wallace Trumpets and the Philharmonia Orchestra, the Trumpet Sonata in D by Arcangelo Corelli. Well, let's not forget George Frederick Handel. He wrote the best-known aria with trumpet, The Trumpet Shall Sound from Messiah. Bryn Terfel sings that now with Collegium Musicum 90, led by Richard Hickox. Crispian Steele Perkins Trumpet from Handel's Messiah.

Baritone Bryn Terfel singing that beloved aria, The Trumpet Shall Sound, from Part 3 of Handel's Messiah. Crispian Steel Perkins Trumpet with Richard Hickox conducting Collegium Musicum 90. When Handel used the trumpet, it was almost always as an obbligato instrument with voice or chorus, as we just heard. There's another beloved aria with a showy soprano and trumpets, really a duet, which comes from the oratorio Samson, Let the Bright Seraphim. Here it is with Wynton Marsalis trumpet, Kathleen Battle soprano, and the St. Luke's Orchestra conducted by John Nelson.

the aria Let the Bright Seraphim from the oratorio Samson by George Frederick Handel. With Wynton Marsalis trumpet and Kathleen Battle soprano, John Nelson conducted the accompanying St. Luke's Orchestra. With no valves, how do they change notes? Well, first you have what is called embouchure. It's a word of French origin and has reference to la bouche, or the mouth. It has to do with pressure of the lips in the mouthpiece, but can also refer to the way the facial muscles, tongue, and teeth are used when playing. The lips buzz, creating a sound, and the greater the pressure used, the higher the notes. And this is how early trumpets changed tones. Perhaps because of the pageantry of England, the trumpet has long been important there. One of the favorite trumpet melodies, long attributed to Henry Purcell, but now known to be by Jeremiah Clarke, is the Trumpet Voluntary, or Prince of Denmark's March. Here it is with Maurice André and Jane Parker Smith.

Maurice André Trumpet, Jane Parker Smith Organ, and the Trumpet Voluntary, or Prince of Denmark's March, by Jeremiah Clarke. Henry Purcell wrote well for the trumpet, and one of his best-known trumpet works doesn't have the trumpet at all. It's from one of the welcome odes for Queen Mary called Come Ye Sons of Art, and Purcell asks the two singers to imitate the sound of the trumpet, as we hear Kevin Smith and Michael Chance with the Taverner Consort, conducted by Andrew Parrott.

The duet Sound the Trumpet from the welcome ode for Queen Mary called Come Ye Sons of Art by Henry Purcell. The Taverner Consort and Andrew Parrott conducting, and the singers were Kevin Smith and Michael Chance. Also from the Baroque is Jean-Joseph Mouret, an almost exact contemporary of Bach, whose name is kept alive today because of the use of this particular melody as the theme for PBS Masterpiece Theater. It's called The Rondo from the Symphonies of Fanfares, Crispian Steel Perkins Trumpet, and the English Chamber Orchestra.

Crispy and Steele Perkins and the English Chamber Orchestra, led by Donald Fraser, the Rondo by Jean-Joseph Mouret. All through the Baroque era and before, trumpeters were limited by the relatively few notes available to them, as the valves had not yet been invented, making every note possible. When we're back tomorrow, we'll make our first contact with the valved trumpet. It was introduced to the world in spectacular fashion. I'm looking forward to sharing that with you. Exploring Music is produced by Sidney Gillard at WFMT in Chicago. Max LeBien is our recording engineer. With special thanks to Eric Opland and the entire WFMT production and syndication team. Our executive producer is Roger White. 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I'm Peter Vandegraaff. Thank you for listening.

0: 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Hello, I'm Peter Van de Graaff. For more than 20 years, Exploring Music has led us on an epic journey of music and musicians through the ages. And I'm thrilled to join the expedition now as your host. 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
2: Benny Goodman got his start in Chicago jazz clubs, where the Lindy Hop and Jitterbug were the hip moves on the dance floor. But by the 1960s, the King of Swing had returned in part to his classical roots. He mastered other dance forms, like the Polonaise, as heard in Weber's Clarinet Concerto No. 2. On this week's Chicago Symphony Orchestra program, join us as we showcase Benny Goodman's classical side, featured on two albums with the CSO. Along with Weber's two clarinet concertos, we'll hear the Restless and Virtuosic Concerto by Carl Nielsen. Also on the program are a trio of curtain raisers. We'll begin with Nielsen's Helios Overture, which he wrote during a winter sojourn in Athens, and later Weber's Oberon Overture and his Invitation to the Dance. All of that, plus a jazzy treat, is ahead on this week's CSO program. I'm Lisa Simeone.
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2: Carl Maria von Weber was one of classical music's true polymaths. In his short life, he was a child prodigy, opera director, guitarist, novelist, critic, and, yes, composer. He was one of the key figures of Romanticism and was German through and through. But he wrote one opera in English, Oberon, which also happened to be his final work. Weber was suffering from tuberculosis when London's Covent Garden hired him to write an opera based on the supernatural tale of the Fairy King. Perhaps knowing that his days were numbered, Weber accepted the job so he could provide for his family. He took a crash course in English and, against doctor's orders, traveled to London. The premiere was a triumph. He conducted a dozen more performances before he succumbed to his illness 2 months later. He was just 40 years old. Oberon never quite